0: Time to celebrate kulturang Pinoy. 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Anything and everything fun and Filipino. Ito ang Pinoy Kultura.
1: Experts say this, journalists write it, and we promote it. Sadyang malikhay ng Pinoy, yes? You hear that all the time. We merge dishes like sinigang na corned beef. We mash up songs for a laugh like Senorita by Shawn Mendes.
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3: Pintig ng puso ko'y para sa'yo.
1: And Lumayo Ka Man Sa Akin by Rodel Naval. And there's the timeless practice of Pinoy parents naming their kids after their meshed names, like Jovelin or Benjamin. Pero ang isa pang mahilig ko tingtingin ng Pinoy ay language. Mga salitang Tagalog na minerge or completely inimbento.
4: Pauso.
1: Street words or slang. Made-up words or familiar words with made-up meanings only a Filipino would know. Like, praning,
4: anyare.
1: And some that have even made it to the Oxford English Dictionary. Like, bonga. Defined as flamboyant or excellent. Bahala na, balikbayan, high blood. Yep, they're in the Oxford English Dictionary. Look under Philippine English along with other Filipino coined words. The OED has an entire Philippine English piece on it. The first editions were plant or animal names like abaca and tamarao. Recent editions include kilig, pandesal, and traffic as an adjective, defined as marked by slow movement of vehicles or congested. Filipino lexicographer Danica Salazar said,

0: po yan na Manila Classico at 7:30 p.m. between Magnolia Hotshots and Barangay Hinebra. So yan po yung mga ball games natin for the PBA Governor's Cup. We have a minute after 11 a.m. We will take a break and then magbabalik pa tayo sa second hour ng Hoop Talk.
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2: Given the merging of security to natural disasters and calamities, particularly in anticipation and particularly in information dissemination where trustworthy information needs to be disseminated as quickly as possible to communities, you need reliable sources for AI systems to work. Because at the end of the day, it's a human decision that must be made by competent authorities. So it is a guide and it is a tool for us to make better decisions quicker and disseminate the information faster.
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0: 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Okay? 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Second quarter pa lang, they pulled away to close... No, the first half with a 51-44 advantage, no? Doon sa halftime break. And then from that, yung momentum ng first half performance nila ay sinustain lang nila, no, sa second half upang maitala ang lopsided victory kontra Golden Stags. So para naman po sa San Sebastian Golden Stags, si Neil Castor ang top scorer with 17 points and then Ralph Gabat and Dash Kuya combined for 22 points. So again, yan po yung naging resulta ng unang laro natin kahapon. JRU winning over San Sebastian 102-78. Samantala, sa isa pa nating ball game, ang College of St. Benilde. Tinalo naman po ang Arellano Chiefs 94-82. So na-extend pa ng College of St. Benilde the Blazers ang kanilang winning streak to 4 straight games. with that victory over Arellano Chiefs. So, trailing pa by 4 points at the half itong Blazers, 42-48. Pero sa third quarter, kaagad po nilang binura yung deficit na yan. They started the second half with a 9-3 run. And then, mahigpitan labanan, no, between the two teams. But Benil Blazers pulled away in the fourth quarter. They outscored Arellano 21-12 para po makuha ang panalo. At leader ng College of St. Benilde para sa panalong yan, si Justin Sanchez. Sa fourth quarter, siya yung nag-spark ng rally nitong Blazers. And sa ball game, nagtala ng 17 points. Ito si Sanchez, meron din siyang 8 rebounds, 5 assists. 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So actually siya yung top scorer, no? 18 points, 4 assists, 2 rebounds and 2 steals. So na-improve ng Blazers ang kanilang record to 6-1 win-loss card. For Arellano Chiefs, Basti Valencia had 17 points, 3 rebounds, 1 assist and 1 steal. Si Timac Ongotan nagambag naman ng 14 points para sa Arellano. Kaya lang nananatili pong winless sa crossover phase itong Arellano Chiefs. At ang record nila sa liga is 4-3. Okay, so yan po yung mga developments natin sa NCAA. Okay, 13 minutes after 11 a.m., silipin natin, no, yung standings ng NCAA and the schedule ng men's basketball this weekend. So, we'll just take a break at magbabalik pa tayo. Aside from that NCAA schedule and standings, UAAP naman, pag-usapan din natin sa pagpapatuloy natin dito sa Hoop Talk.
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2: Given the merging of security to natural disasters and calamities, particularly in anticipation and particularly in information dissemination where trustworthy information needs to be disseminated as quickly as possible to communities, you need reliable sources for AI systems to work. Because at the end of the day, it's a human decision that must be made by competent authorities. So it is a guide and it is a tool for us to make better decisions quicker and disseminate the information faster.
12: Kaugnay nito, ang Pax Silica ay nakatuon sa pagpapalakas ng supply chain para sa mga critical input, kabilang ang semiconductors at hardware na kailangan ng AI systems. 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
0: Nagbabalik ang Hoop Talk dito sa Sports Radio 918. Samantala, ito na yung standings ng NCAA. Silipin natin kung ano ba mga teams ang nangingibabaw sa season 102. So this is as of yesterday, no, matapos po yung mga ball games natin. So sa Group A, nasa ibabaw ang College of St. Benil Blazers with 6-1 win-loss record. So solo leader sa Group A. And then, JRU is in second spot with 5-1 win-loss record, followed by San Beda, 5-2. Mapua Cardinals, 3 wins and 3 losses. And nasa ilalim ng Group A ang Lyceum Pirates with 1-5 win-loss record. Sa Group B naman, nasa ibabaw ang Letran with 4-2 win-loss mark. Then Arellano, 4-3, followed by Perpetual, 2-4, at Emilio Aguinaldo College, pareho silang may 2-4 win-loss records. Then San Sebastian, wala pang panalo after 7 games. So yan po yung standings natin sa NCAA Season 102 Men's Basketball. Para sa schedule ng NCAA, ang next game natin this Monday na pala. So this weekend, walang mga laban sa NCAA Season 102. So this Monday, October 12, ang susunod nating playing date for the NCAA, College of St. Benil will go up against Arellano University at 3 p.m. And then, alas 5 naman po ng hapon, ang Letran Knights makakatagpo ang kanilang kapitbahay na Mapua University. 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Intramuros battle. 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This early, meron na po mga ball games na nagaganap. Yung women's basketball, ang unang sumalang dito sa mga games natin na nakaschedule for today sa Araneta Coliseum. So as early as 10 a.m., nagharap na ang UST and National University. So women's basketball action po yan na 10 a.m. nag-start. So ongoing right now yung match between the Tigresses and the Lady Bulldogs. Teka, check ko, baka meron tayong update mula sa ating mga friends from the UAAP. No, para maibahagi din natin kahit papano yung stats, no, game stats as of this moment. Ayan, mamaya silipin natin. Basta ongoing na po labanan between National University Lady Bulldogs and UST Tigresses. And then later on at 12 noon, maghaharap naman ang FEU Lady Tamaraws and Ateneo Blue Eagles. Ang men's basketball action magsisimula po alas 3 ng hapon. So UST will go up against National University. So same teams din to. Women's and men's basketball. So UST versus NU mamayang 3 p.m. sa men's side, and then at 5:30 p.m. maghaharap naman po ang FEU Tamaraws and Ateneo Blue Eagles. So yan yung mga ball games natin for today sa UAAP. Ngayon, silipin natin yung standings. After last Wednesday's action, ito po ang mga kartada ng inyong mga koponan, no? Paboritong team sa UAAP. So sa women's basketball, nangunguna ngayon ang UST and National University at FEU. Pare-parehong 2 wins. Wala pang talo. So, sa paghaharap ngayon ng Lady Bulldogs at ng UST Growling Tigresses, ay paglalabanan nila yung top spot sa women's basketball standings ng UAAP Season 89. Okay? And then, DLSU, Ateneo, UP, and Adamson, identical, 1 win, 2 losses ang kanilang mga records. Sa ilalim naman po, ang UE with 0-2 win-loss mark. Yan yung standings natin sa women's basketball ng UAAP. Sa men's side, nasa ibabaw ang FEU with 3 wins and 1 loss, followed by National University, De La Salle University, and Ateneo de Manila University. So, tatlong teams nasa second to fourth places with 3 wins, 2 losses. And then Adamson, UP, and UST, pare-pareho rin. Natig na 2 panalo, 2 talo. And sa Cellar, University of the East, wala pa sila natitikmang panalo in 5 games. Yan po yung standings natin right now sa men's basketball. So sa meeting later ng UST at National University, okay, UST and National University, target ng UST, no, na makaangat sa standings. Habang yung NU, they would want to stay on top nitong men's basketball. Ang FEU, ganun din. No? If ever na manalo FEU later, they will still hold the solo top spot ng standings natin dito sa UAAP. Kung sakali. And they will face Ateneo Blue Eagles na mamimiss ang kanilang coach na si Louie Alas. Si Coach Louie po kasi ay napatawan ng UAAP ng 1-game suspension. Ano ba yan? Sumakto pa sa birthday ni Coach Louie. Today is birthday po ni Coach Louie Alas. No, hindi pala siya makakapag-coach sa kanyang team. No, bakit na-suspend si Coach Louie Alas? Siya po ay pinatawan ng 1-game suspension ng UAAP Basketball Commissioner's Office after accumulating 3 bench infractions. So, he will serve his suspension today on his birthday. At according sa Commissioner's Office, 2 of the 3 infractions occurred during Ateneo's game against De La Salle last Wednesday nang tinalo po ng Green Archers ang Blue Eagles. Diba? 83-76. 100th game nga yun eh sa pagitan ng 2 koponan. So, well, yun nga, may mga ano eh, may mga infractions na binanggit dito yung UAAP at the 3:42 mark ng fourth quarter following a foul call, si Ateneo assistant coach Kirby Raymundo was observed verbally taunting itong si Boris Marasiga ng DLSU from the bench. Coach Alas was subsequently assessed a direct technical foul for unsportsmanlike behavior which was later changed to a bench technical foul. So also at that 3:42 mark ng fourth quarter, Alas was observed engaging in physical misconduct involving opposing players. He forcefully attempted to pull an opposing player to his feet before making further physical contact by nudging another player with his elbow. Although the incident was not seen by the game officials on the floor, the commissioner's office reviewed the incident and subsequently assessed the physical misconduct as a disqualifying foul under the UAAP house rules and applicable FIBA regulations. So yung third infraction, naganap naman yan sa game ng Ateneo against University of the Philippines noong September 19. So, during the game, very involved dito si Coach Kirby Raymundo. Assistant Coach Raymundo was assessed a technical foul for improper bench decorum, which is charged to Coach Alas. 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So, sayang. Ay, celebrate na lang ni Coach Louie yung kanyang birthday. No, without nga lang his team. So, anyway, we will watch, of course, the games and we'll see kung magagawa ba ng Ateneo, diba, to pull off a win without their head coach. So, sino ngayon ang papalit kay Coach Louie? 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No? And nandyan si Kirby Raymundo, baka isa rin siya mag-handle ng team. So, anyway, yan po ang development sa atin sa UAAP Season 89. 27 minutes after 11 a.m., we'll take a break. And before that pala, isunod ko na yung schedule for Sunday. Kasi aside from today, may games pa po tayo sa UAAP bukas. So, tomorrow naman, SM Mall of Asia ang venue. So, ang mga teams ng UE and Adamson ang maglalaban at University of the Philippines versus De La Salle University. So, pareho po yan sa women's and men's basketball. So, 10 a.m., women's team ng UE and Adamson. Then, to be followed by the 12 p.m. match between UP and La Salle. So, women's basketball yan. 2:30 p.m., magsisimula naman yung men's basketball action between UE and Adamson. To be followed by the 6 p.m. match between UP and La Salle. Okay, so yan po yung mga ball games natin sa UAAP. Okay, we'll take a break sa ating pagbabalik. 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
0: Nagbabalik ang Hoop Talk dito sa Sports Radio 918. 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Best of three yung quarterfinal matches dyan. With the Abra Weavers, okay, kalaban nila itong Quezon City Black Bulls. 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And then sa South naman, Quezon Huskers will face Zamboanga and then Batangas kontra Cebu. Jensen Warriors kalaban po itong Centro Mall team. Okay, and Binyan Laguna Katunggali ang Mindoro Tamaraws. Okay, so sa South Division naman po yan nitong MPBL Playoffs 2026. Kaya sa December pa yung next game sa EASL ng Abra Weavers na first MPBL team representative no, dito po sa East Asia Super League. Eh, samantala, WNBA, nagaganap ngayong mga oras na ito yung semifinals ng WNBA. Nasa fourth quarter of action, yung isa pa nating semifinal match between the Valkyries and Las Vegas Aces. So, itong Golden State Valkyries, isang panalo na lang ang kailangan nila para umabante po sa finals ng WNBA. 2-0 advantage ang kanilang hawak sa serye kontra Las Vegas Aces. Samantala, dun sa isa pang conference, abay umabante na po sa finals itong Dream. No? Itong, wait lang. Okay, sina Aja Wilson. Yan, yung team ni Aja Wilson. Umabante na po sa finals. No? Atlanta Dream. No? Atlanta Dream advanced to the finals. Kasi kani-kanina lamang po, they won. No? Dun sa kanilang game 3 ng kanilang semifinal match kontra New York Liberty. Ay, doon pa naman sa home court ng New York Liberty, naganap yung match na yon. But Atlanta Dream prevailed sa score. Okay. Ito yung final score natin for today's action. So, they won against, dito nga po sa New York Liberty, third win nila ito dito sa semifinals. 85-83. Grabe, oh. 2-point victory for Atlanta Dream. So, yan yung naging panalo ng Atlanta Dream with Angel Reese leading the Atlanta Dream with 22 points. 21 markers naman si Ryan Howard. Okay, then Dewana Bonner had 13 markers. Para po sa Atlanta Dream na na-sweep yung kanilang series kontra New York Liberty. Okay? So, with that, nasa finals na ng WNBA, ang Atlanta Dream, hinihintay na lang nila kung anong koponan between the Valkyries and Las Vegas Aces ang kanilang makakaharap. Oy, tabla ang laban between the Las Vegas Aces and Valkyrie 71-all with 26 seconds remaining sa ball game. 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And speaking of, teka, si Aja Wilson pala nasa LA or Las Vegas Aces. 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So she was named as the WNBA MVP. Wow! Ay, naku, happy naman para sa kanya. si Bam Adebayo, 'di ba? 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Okay. So fifth WNBA MVP na kamit ni Aja Wilson at tinanggap niya yung kanyang award sa ginawang pre-game ceremony. Wala palang pre-game ceremony. Just the same. Ayan, fifth WNBA Most Valuable Player Award. Record yan, ha? Fifth WNBA MVP for Aja Wilson. Tinanggap niya 65 out of the 74 first place votes and 9 second place votes. So, pumangalawa naman si Lynx rookie guard Olivia Miles. And then, Kelsey Mitchell, third sa voting with Caitlin Clark finishing in fourth. Si Brianna Stewart naman ang fifth. Oh, para nga po dito sa naging karera for that MVP award. Okay? So, congratulations and good luck, no, sa LA Aces. Kaya pa ba na Uy! Overtime! Ayun, natapos po sa 71-all yung regulation period between the Valkyries and Aces. And Aja Wilson and Las Vegas Aces will try to extend their series dito sa WNBA semifinals. Okay? So, bilang huling bahagi po ng ating programa dito sa Hoop Talk, muli po naming ibabahagi sa inyo yung ating naging panayam sa head coach ng ating Asian Games Silver Medalist, ang Gilas 3x3 Women. So, ito pong ating team, 'di ba? Nakasungkit ng silver medal sa katatapos lang na 20th Asian Games sa Nagoya, Japan. First ever medal po 'yan ng 3x3 basketball program natin sa Asian Games level. Naka-silver na rin sa Asian level ang Gilas Women, 3x3 team natin nung Asian Beach Games. Pero ito, Asian Games eh. Well, saludo tayo sa ating team binubuo ni na Amaya Espanyol, Casey De La Rosa, and then andyan din si Kenan Ka, and si Victoria Pasilang. At ang kanilang head coach na si Coach Anton Altamirano. So, narito po yung ating naging panayam. Maganda-magandang gabi, Coach! And congratulations sa naging breakthrough silver medal finish ng ating koponan.
19: Good evening. Thank you for having me in your show.
0: Kamusta na, Coach, after that historic silver medal finish ng team natin? Nag-sink in na ba? Ano bang nararamdaman ninyo after all the challenges? Nakapag-deliver kayo for Team Philippines.
19: Siyempre, very honored kami na we were able to bring home a medal for our country. It was a long preparation and a long tournament in Japan. We were able to go home, I think, about 3 days ago. So, medyo pagod pa, medyo trying to, you know, get back to, you know, the hang of things here in Manila. But definitely, we went back really proud. I know we did not make the gold, but we were still proud and honored to represent the country.
0: Yun ang coach, eh. I'm sure you would have wanted to get that gold medal, no? But yung silver medal finish natin, napakalaking achievement niyan, no? For Philippine 3x3 basketball, especially for women's 3x3 basketball. Paano mo ma-assess itong inyong naging performance sa Asian Games and 'di ba in the past Asian level tournaments din natin, talagang yung ating mga manlalaro ay nagdi-deliver.
19: Yeah, it's it speaks volumes about our 3x3 program. It's been going in the right direction so far. Actually, this is already my third silver medal of the year. So from the FIBA Asia Cup to the Asian Beach Games all the way to the Asian Games, we've medyo always sa second finish, kaya medyo we're still trying to get that elusive gold. But so far, it's been really a great progress in terms of our program, and we're really looking to, you know, get to that objective talaga of making that, you know, that gold finish.
0: Nabanggit mo nga, coach, nung FIBA Asia 3x3 or FIBA 3x3 Asia Cup silver medal finish kayo. Kasama dun si Casey De La Rosa at saka si Victoria Pasilang, no, with sino nga ba yung kasama pa na? Si Afril Bernardino and Mika Cacho. Tapos nung second silver medal finish nyo, Asian Beach Games naman, 'di ba? Yeah. Si Mika Cacho rin nandun. And then, iba-iba kasi yung composition ng team, yeah, di ba? Yeah.
19: We have a lot of other players na talagang everyone was just ready to go and perform well. So talaga yun nga, talaga nakakatuwa yung programa namin na everyone that we put really did their part to achieving our you know, our success.
0: So meron tayong pool, coach, for 3x3 women's basketball. And very tricky pa kasi aside from the Asian Games, di ba meron tayong participation dun sa FIBA 3x3 Under 23 World Cup. So paano kayo nag-come up with the decision na ito yung composition for this tournament, ito yung para sa Asian Games?
19: Yeah, tama ka dun when you said tricky. It was really a very hard planning because yun nga, it was almost simultaneously nangyayari na that we qualified for the Under 23 World Cup in Wuhan, China, and then we also had the Asian Games in Japan. So we with the leadership of Coach Ryan Gregorio, he was the one who really planned and coordinated with all the schools in terms of, you know, communicating with them and what our plan is, and we were able to have a vast pool in terms of the under 23 para makagawa kami ng dalawang team to represent the country well. So it all went well. Maganda yung ano execution ng plan namin, and we were able to, you know, to do it.
0: Oo nga, kasi ilang araw lang din yung pagitan ng dalawang tournaments. Yeah. Tapos yung Asian Games pa may age restriction. Kasi alam naman natin, di ba, si Elizabeth Means, supposedly for 3x3 Gilas. Pero since under 23 yung requirement, no, I'm sure napakalaking process na namang ginawa nyo para pagpili ng player.
19: Yeah, yun nga. Our other players were not eligible. But because of this really good program, we have an under 23 program. We also have an under 21 program. So, ang dami naming mga pool of players to select. So, no matter what the format of the tournament was, whether it's an under 23, under 21, or an open division, we were ready to fill in a group of players.
0: So, coach, walk us through your journey naman dito sa Asian Games. So, nung nakita mo yung draw or yung pool natin, of course, Mongolia, isa sa mga powerhouse yan sa 3x3 basketball talaga eh. Pero first game pa lang against Mongolia, we won, di ba? But, dun sa game na yon nagkaroon ng injury si Casey De La Rosa, tama ba?
19: Yeah, first game. I think first 4 minutes, probably. First 3 minutes, she got injured.
0: So, ano pong naging, kumbaga, concern ninyo? Of course, makakapaglaro ba siya? Gaano ka grabe yung injury? Paano nyo na-handle yung sitwasyon?
19: Well, iba kasi talaga sa 3x3. Like, I mean, if you compare it to 5-on-5, when you have one player injured, you have about around 11 more players that you can really, you know, or probably you have 5 to 6 more players that you can just sub in at any time. In 3x3, when you have one player injured, that actually disrupts the dynamic already. You're down to 3 players. Now they will probably have to play the whole game if one player goes down. So probably that was one of the first concerns that we have. Syempre, when she got injured, now we're down to 3 players. So maganda naman sa nangyari is our other 3 players were ready. I mean, they've prepared before now without playing without Casey. So they were not unfamiliar with that kind of situation na nangyari yun against Mongolia, and all of them stepped up their game to for us to, you know, get out of that game and come out with a victory sa Mongolia. But moving forward naman, we really had to really be very careful and very strategic in terms of the recovery ni Casey when she had when she went down with that sprained ankle, kasi we had about two more games in our pool phase against Macau and Malaysia. So nangailangan talaga kami na kailangan araw-araw we were 24/7 in monitoring her in her ankle injury, and with the help of so many people from our medical team led by Dr. Canlas and other and our PTs from our team, talaga ang ganda ng ano ng supervision nila in helping us get Casey back to 100%.
0: So, mabuti na lang din yung format ng tournament is, 'di ba, may game kayo one day tapos break, tapos yung third game is yun nga after pa ng break. So, you face Macau, China, of course, after Mongolia. Denominate naman natin yon. Pero yung sa Malaysia, very close. Yung Malaysia, I think in previous meetings na rin, tinatalo na rin tayo niyan eh. Pero dun sa crucial game natin versus Malaysia, nagawa ninyong kumbaga mag-push through. So, when that also gave siguro Casey time, no, to recover because automatic tayo nakapasok sa ano quarters.
19: Yeah, laking bagay talaga. Also, that was one of our, the things I was telling them na, let's try to help Casey. Let's win this game para isa na lang game na lalaroin natin instead of two. So, that was one of the motivations going into the game. And we also, you know, we were also familiar with Malaysia. I know na malakas sila, but we've battled them before. Wala pang Casey and we were beating them. So, parang added motivation na it's not just si Casey to help us out.
0: So, quarterfinals, we met Singapore, no? Sila yung nakapasok through ano play-in. So, kamusta po yung naging match ninyo? Of course, Singapore is also our Southeast Asian neighbor na.
19: With Singapore naman, actually, we were surprised. We thought that Kazakhstan would be the team that we would face, but they actually upset Kazakhstan in the play-in stage. So when going up against Singapore, we only had like about 2 to 3 hours lang to really scout them to prepare them kasi ganun sa 3x3. Hindi mo alam yung kalaban mo until the very last hour. So coming into that, we were familiar with them. Most of their players we've played before in the other tournaments. And then also we saw that we had an advantage. Pero coming into the game, it was really bad because they started the game really, really good. They had three straight two-pointers, got them an early lead. Pero after that, we were able to, you know, to regroup and refocus, and we were able to follow our game plan, and we just dominated all the way through the end of the game.
0: So after the quarterfinals, we made it to the semifinals. Thailand, another Southeast Asian rival. So, pero itong laban sa Thailand, very low scoring, no? But in the end, we prevailed. So, kamusta, coach? Kasi I'm sure itong sina Casey De La Rosa, si Amaya Espanyol, Victoria Pasilang, and Kenan Ka, no? Yung ating mga players is yung pressure nandun eh, dahil one step na lang gold medal round na.
19: Yeah, we talked na, you know, it's about one game at a time. Parang our main objective was to get to the gold medal game and try to win the gold. Pero we had to face Thailand, which came off an upset also, beating the powerhouse Iran team. So malaki confidence sila going into. And Thailand's always a tough team to play, no matter what age level, under 23, open or whatever. They have really good players, and they're being coached by really, really good coaches from Europe. European coaches ang kinukuha nila. So it was really a battle, eh. A battle talaga. We really had to toughen up our defense in playing Thailand always. But yeah, we were able to shut them down. And yun, ganda, okay yung game. We got the win. And then Later that day, we had to play Japan for the gold medal.
0: What happened naman, Coach, sa Japan? I'm sure very eager to perform yung ating mga players, pero grabe rin yung shooting talaga ng mga Japanese players, no? Very efficient sila sa outside shots.
19: Yeah, going into Japan,

0: quarterfinals, they upset the powerhouse China by 1 point. So I think that got them going for their confidence. Going into the finals naman against them, ang scouting report talaga namin, they were just averaging around 1 to 2 two-pointers a game. So talagang parang kaya namin i-contain. But for some reason, I think it was their night talaga. Lumabas na talaga lahat ng ano, ng home court advantage nila. And they were just making very tough shots. All of them were mostly contested. Talagang nakataas na kamay namin, literally sa mukha na nila, but they were making it. And most of those players, I think, played the best games of their lives kasi we scouted them. Talagang wala eh. Talagang they were just really making tough shots and, you know, we ran out of gas din nung dulo. When we saw that they were making shots, some of the players probably, it got to their heads na, you know, na di-discourage sila na parang ang ganda ng depensa nila pero nasi-shoot pa rin. So, just the breaks of the game, it happens talaga. You win some, you lose some, but then again, I'm really proud of the team. I'm really happy na, you know, they played at a young age.
1: Yes.
0: Most of those Japanese players na kalaban namin have been playing in the professional level of 3x3 na. And only Casey has experienced pro level players. Sila Espanol, sila Pasilang, sila Kenan Kahav. It's their first time playing 3x3. So I'm really happy with the development and there's more to come with those bunch of players.
1: Yun na nga eh, lahat kayo first time nyo sa Asian Games, di ba coach? Kasi
0: yeah.
1: I think noong 2018 lang naman nagkaroon ng 3x3 basketball sa Asian Games. So napakalaking achievement to for our team and kumbaga magandang pundasyon, di ba, for the future. So after this all massive strides, no, of course, yung mga Asian level tournaments nga kung saan nag-silver tayo, yung FIBA Youth Nations League, di ba? Recently lang, we also got the title sa women's division. So, what's next po para sa ating 3x3 women's program?
0: It's been a long year. I've actually been to about 17, 18 tournaments already this year.
1: Wow.
0: For our national team. So, I think our last tournament of the year will be in December for the Asian Indoor Martial Arts Games, the IMAG. We're still just waiting for confirmation if confirmed na talaga. But we're gonna be probably preparing for that. We'll probably just take a break muna since most of the players are also playing in the 5-on-5 UAAP season and then some of them, you know, pinapahinga ko lang kasi it's really 3x3 is not like 5-on-5. We play the whole year so we really need also a break para at least we can recover and refresh our bodies.
1: So yung IMAG coach, if tuloy sa December, saan po?
0: It's going to be in Riyadh, Saudi Arabia.
1: Oh, sa Saudi Arabia pala, sa Middle East. So yung team natin doon, under 23 ba or halo? Wala namang requirement age?
0: As far as I know, it's open but I'm still waiting for confirmation on the format, the rules and everything and the eligibility. So right now, I'm not even thinking about anything muna. Papahinga lang muna. It's been really a long, long prepare. I haven't had a break since before the SEA Games of last year.
1: Of last year, yeah.
0: Wala pa talaga akong pahinga. So I'm just trying to, you know, make the most of my rest right now. Actually, I'm not even resting kasi may UAAP season pa. So talagang, medyo mental break lang muna ako. But rest assured, I will prepare soon for the IMAG.
1: Ayan, have your well-deserved break and also sa mga players natin. Pero hindi rin sila nagbe-break eh dahil katulad nga sinabi mo, Coach, kahapon, ay kanina lang, magkalaban, yes, di ba? Yes. Si Kenan at saka si Casey.
0: Yes.
1: Oh, so balik na sila sa mga ano nila, sa mga teams. And very crucial 'yon, no, yung stakeholders natin like the UAAP, no, they are willing to lend their players. Kaya ito, 'di ba?
0: Yeah,
1: effort
0: for sure.
1: Ng lahat. Yeah. Silver medal for our team.
0: Mm-hmm. Yeah.
1: Yan, coach, so aside from the IMAG, 'yun na lang for this year.
0: Yes.
1: Oo. And tatanungin ko sana kung ano pang plano nyo for the future eh. Kailan ba mag-start yung qualifying para sa LA Olympics? Meron na bang mga idea dyan?
0: almost all the tournaments that we play this

0: Karpo, naging idol ko. 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Lahat logical. Lahat kontrolado niya. And I find his playing style suited for my personality. And he's the 12 world chess champion from 1975 to 1985. And kailangan din i-note natin na siya ay FIDE World Champion noong 1993, 1996 to 1998. Bakit po? Because during that time, nagkaroon ng breakaway group ng isang World Chess Championship na pinangungunahan ng dating former World Chess Champion Garry Kasparov, forming the Professional Chess Association. Kaya po, in those times, tinanggalan siya ng title ng FIDE at gumawa si FIDE ng ibang World Chess Championship in which Anatoly Karpov again won 1993, 1996, and 1998. And siya po ay Russian and former Soviet Chess Grandmaster champion at eventually ang pinupuntahan ng kanyang karera, siya po ay naging politician until now. And he is born on May 23, 1951. And he's currently 74. That means magse-celebrate tayo ng birthday niya on May 23 na siya ay maging 75 years old na. Okay? At siya ay pinanganak sa Zlatuos, Chelyabinsk Oblast, Russia. At siya po ay naging 1969 World Junior Champion. After lang kay Boris Spassky na also a Soviet and a Russian chess grandmaster. So very important po na i-note natin na during that time, nung naging World Junior Chess Champion si Anatoly Karpov, ang outright title na kanyang nakuha is International Master. 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Okay? So, you can see the difference and the updates now. At bakit po siya napunta o nagkaroon ng opportunity to challenge the reigning world champion during that time na si Robert Bobby Fischer dahil sa kanyang pinagdaanan noong 1974 Candidates Tournament. At dito naman, there were top 8 na naglaban-laban na out system, quarterfinals, semifinals, and finals. So let me mention, sino yung 8 na yun? 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And very important to take note na si Victor Korsnoy, siya yung regarded na one of the strongest, if not the strongest player na hindi naging world chess champion. And ano ba ang rules during that time from quarterfinals to semifinals to finals? In this time, 1974, yung knockout system nila would be the first sa quarterfinals, the first to win 3. Manalo ka ng 3, yun ang mag-advance sa semifinals. 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At on the other side nga, nanalo si Victor Korsnoy with a score of 3.5 to 1.5 against Tigran Petrosyan at it's by 4 feet. Okay? But the score is 3.5, 1.5. At sila nga po ay naglaban sa finals, Victor Korsnoy and against Anatoly Karpov, and the score was very close. Ito po ay ginanap sa Moscow, September to November 1974. Okay? Ang score po is 12.5 against 12.5 goes to Anatoly Karpov. Victor Korsnoy got 11.5. Very slim. Slim na margin, 1 point lang to get the right to challenge the reigning world champion that time, who is Robert Bobby Fischer from USA. At ito na po ang World Chess Championship 1975. Kung ito po ay natuloy, ito po ay gaganapin sa Manila. Ito mo, feature ng Pilipinas dito, ha? On June 1, 1975. Okay? And titingnan natin yung tale of tapes, no, sa dalawang magkalaban. Si Bobby Fischer is the defending champion dahil by virtue na siya ay nanalo as the winner of the 1972 World Chess Championship. Si ano naman, Anatoly Karpov, siya ay makakalaban o mag-challenge kay Bobby Fischer by virtue of winning the 1974 Candidates Tournament. At tingnan natin, ang rating ni Bobby Fischer is 2780 against the challenger Anatoly Karpov, 2705. This is a rare chance na si Bobby Fischer, who is currently in that year the world number one, will be challenged by the world number two, Anatoly Karpov. So the match is talagang much awaited talaga siya. Who will win? US or Russia? Okay? The current number one or the current number two? But sabi ko nga, ito ay hindi natuloy. Ha? Should commence sana June 1, 1975, but Fischer refused to play the then standard best of 24 games match. Ibig sabihin, yung current format during that time, dapat the match, the World Chess Championship match, should be played in 24 games. And the first to win, 12.5, yun ang magcha-champion. But Fischer doesn't like that. Ayaw niya. Sabi niya kasi boring daw and it's not exciting dahil normally daw what will happen pag nanalo ka ng isang beses, ulumamang ka lang ng isa, eh you will just hold on to a draw, which ginawa niya na rin daw dati, and he doesn't like that format. It is not good for the sport. So now, meron siyang dalawang proposal na FIDE was forced to review and approve para matuloy ang World Championship during that time. And the first condition was, ayaw niya ng 24 games match. Gusto niya, the first player to score 10 wins with draws not counting. Okay, so wala yung 24 na yun. Pag nag-score ka, kailangan every game mag-strive ka to win, to go for a win which suit his playing style. So, during that time, magkaiba ang playing style nitong dalawa. Dahil kung si Bobby Fischer gusto ng gulo-gulo, si Anatoly Karpov naman is solid as a rock. Gustong-gustong relax lang, maayos lahat, at one at a time, very positional against a reigning tactical champion na Robert Bobby Fischer. His first condition that the first player to score 10 wins with draws not counted, okay si FIDE doon. approve yun. But his second condition was, in case of a 9-9 score, ibig sabihin, 9 wins each kayo, the champion will retain title and the prize fund split equally. At dito na, hindi nag-okay si FIDE. And the FIDE president during the time, Max Yui, named Karpov as world champion by default on April 3, 1975. You know, it feels good that I will have this opportunity by Radyo Pilipinas Dos to discuss with you these matters. Dahil during that time, I was 15 years old na sumusubaybay, no? Or teens ko, early teens ko, sumusubaybay sa aking idol, Anatoly Karpov. Hindi ko pa maintindihan what really happened. Bakit hindi natuloy na ang laban ni Bobby Fischer, who is very popular during that time, he can command anything para matuloy lang because his popularity is sobrang grabe, which is almost comparable kay Magnus Carlsen of Norway na ngayon, who is the current world number one, pero hindi world champion. Okay, dahil ang daming followers ni Magnus Carlsen, basta matuloy lang, pwede na mapagbigyan ang kanyang mga conditions. In that time, Bobby Fischer has his ways, pero doon sa 9-9 score na equal the champion will retain its title, hindi po pinagbigyan ng FIDE. So now, we have a new world chess champion. At walang iba, si Anatoly Karpov. And pumunta tayo sa kanyang first title defense. Okay? His first title defense was World Chess Championship 1978 at ang kanyang challenger ay si Victor Korsnoy na during that time is 47 years old na against the defending champion Anatoly Karpov na 27 years old pa lang na winner ng 1978-75 World Chess Championship at ang mag-challenge sa kanya is winner naman ng 1977 Candidates Tournament. At titingnan natin, during that time, world number one na naman si Karpov and world number two si Korsnoy. World number one and two fighting for the title. Very exciting. And what happened? Ito po ay ginanap sa Baguio, Philippines from July 18 to October 18, 1978. 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At dito po, may protest si Victor Korsnoy dahil yung si Zokar daw, if you have seen a photo before, nandun sa pinakaharap ng mga spectators na masama ang tingin kay Victor Korsnoy. 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Kaya naman si Korsnoy nag-counter. Alam niyo po anong ginawa niya. He enlisted two American Ananda Marga yoga specialists. Kaya grabe po ang publicity noon. It's bad publicity. Whatever you call that, it's still a publicity. And there was one instance during the match na nag-trigger ng another controversy because Karpov's team sent him a blueberry yogurt na pinotestahan ni Korsnoy. So what's wrong with that? Tatanungin nyo. Because allegedly, sabi ni Korsnoy, bakit mo padalan si Karpov ng blueberry yogurt na hindi naman siya humingi? And allegedly, they're saying na yun daw is a code. Kaya they protested it. But then, during the time FIDE ruled and the game continued and Karpov win 6-5 with 21 draws. Dito po, ang format is the first to score 6 points yun ang mananalo. And the game had been concluded after 32 games. But what makes this match very exciting was nagkaroon pa ng 5-all on the 31st game at on the 32nd nanalo na si Karpov and got that title again, defended his title successfully on 1978 World Chess Championship. At dito naman tayo sa next naman na cycle, which again, very exciting kasi during that time, aware po ako na isang Pilipino had represented us sa 1983 to 1984 candidates tournament. Okay? At sino po ito? Walang iba kung ating Asia's first grandmaster, Eugenio Torre. But and again, I would state the names na kasali na top 8 sa quarterfinals. Garip Kasparov kasali, Alexander Bilyabsky. Sila po'y naglaro sa Moscow 1983 and Kasparov advanced with 6-3 score at Portage against Korsnoy in Dad Kissingen 1983 and Korsnoy advanced with 6-3. And in Alicante 1983, Eugenio Torre, ang ating idol, ang nakalaban niya si Sultan Libre and Libre advanced with 6-4. Okay? And ito naman naglaban sa Wilden Am Wurde See March to April 1983 si Yubder against Vasilis Mislov. And the one who advanced on the semifinals, Garry Kasparov against Viktor Korsnoy. Okay? And si Garry Kasparov advanced with the score of 7-4. At sa kabila naman, Ribley against Mislov. Mislov advanced with a score of 6.5. And in the finals, na ginanap March to April 1984, Garry Kasparov prevailed against Vasilis Mislov with a score of 8.5 to 4.5. At ano po ang nangyari noong 1984 to 1985? Again, tingnan natin yung tail of the tapes. Defending champion by virtue of the winner of the 1981 World Chess Championship. Kailan ito, medyo kakaiba yung nangyari dito dahil ang rating ni Anatoly Karpov is 2700. Siya ang world number 2 during that time pero siya ang world chess champion against the challenger na world number 1 during that time with the rating of 2710 by virtue of being the winner of the 1983 Candidates Tournament. And in that match, there is a big age difference. 33 years old, okay, ang ating defending champion Anatoly Karpov against 21 years old na Garry Kasparov. What happened? Ito po ay ginanap sa Pillar Hall of House of the Unions, Moscow, from September 10, 1984 to February 1985. Okay? At in this match, ito po ay best of 24/7 games if the match had ended at 12 all, Karpov would retain his title. Okay? And 1984 to 1985. Ito po muna yung laban na first pagharap ni Kasparov and Karpov. The match was ended without result by Florencio Campomanes, who is the FIDE president during that time in the World Chess Championship 1984 to 1985. Bakit po nagkaroon ng no result? Dahil po, ang score is 5-3. Again, the champion will be determined the first to score 6 points. Pero po sila ay naglaban na ng 5 months. And in earlier, lumamang si Karpov ng 4 points on the brink na sila po ay mananalo again sa kanyang title against Garry Kasparov. But in the last few games, dire-diretso, in the last two games, dire-diretso ang panalo ni Garry Kasparov. And this one is very controversial when Florencio Campomanes, who is the Filipino FIDE president during that time, stopped the event dahil bakit mo isa-stop? Kesyo, bata mo ba si Anatoly Karpov? Yun ang perception sa kanya during the time that he is siding Anatoly Karpov. Kasi nasa momentum na, the score is 5-3. Lamang pa rin si Anatoly Karpov, but according to Campomanes, meron na siyang fatigue at health issue. And in that time, sabi nila, there was a political pressure on the side of Russia dahil daw, it is all alleged, dahil daw Garry Kasparov, who is representing the new breed of Russian politics against the old Russian politics represented by Anatoly Karpov. But what can you do? Okay? Na-stop po ang laban and Campomanes cited the health of the players which had been strained by the length of the match. Akalain nyo, 5 months. September 10, 1984 to February 8, 1985. But then, their game was resumed in 1985. At abangan natin kung ano nangyari. But before that, we will pause for a break. Ma'am Judith?
1: 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Ang inyong pinagkakatiwalaang Radyo Pilipinas, nasa TV na! Oo, nasa TV na! Ang Radyo Pilipinas 738 AM ay live nang mapapanood sa Channel 3 ng ABS-CBN TV Plus at Channels 45 to 49 ng GMA Affordabox. 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
7: Sa rice, we have 75 days, no, and we're maintaining 75 days. Kung bumaba man yan, ang worst case scenario namin is 60 days, which is still very healthy. 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
0: We're back sa ating World Chess Championship 1985. Before we will proceed, what happened? Balikan muna natin yung na-stop o pinatigil after a 5-3 game format sa format na first to win 6 na first pagharap ni Anatoly Karpov and Garry Kasparov. It was resumed back sa Chaulovsky Concert Hall, Moscow, Soviet Union from September 3 to November 9, 1985. At binago na ang format. Dahil pala, they realized what happened previously was the first to score 6 points could drag, magiging unlimited, could drag until 5 months or more until merong mananalo ng 6 that might cause problems sa health, fatigue, at etc. Kaya po, dito sa pagbabalik ng World Chess Championship between Anatoly Karpov na defending champion And currently, sa 1985, pagbalik nila ng laban, si Anatoly Karpov is the reigning world number one na with a rating of 27-20. Because nung first nila na laban, ang world number one, 27-10 during that time, was Garry Kasparov. At 2700 lang si Anatoly Karpov. Ngayon, 27-20 na. Okay, 27-20 na si Anatoly Karpov sa muli nilang pag-aharap at world number 2 with the 2700 si Garry Kasparov. Okay? And the conditions, bumalik sa best of 24 games. If the match had ended at a 12-all draw, Karpov would have retained his title. At ano ang time control? Ito ang nakakatuwa, no? During the time, wala pang increment. 40 moves should be made by each player in 2 hours 30 minutes with games being adjourned to the following day after 40 moves were completed. So this time, sa current setup ko ng FIDE, wala nang adjournment. Dahil pag may adjournment, pag wala kang team or seconds na sususupport sa'yo, you will be of disadvantage. So it's gonna be now played to finish per game per day. Okay? So what happened? Anong nangyari? And this time, the defending champion Anatoly Karpov lost with a score of 11 against challenger Garry Kasparov na 13. A difference of 2 points. But that match was very, very close during that time. Bakit po? Dahil in the last, yung 24th game nila, 24th game, na lamang si Garry Kasparov ng 1 point. Kung nanalo si Anatoly Karpov, maging 12-all ang score and Karpov would have retained his title. But in a very closely contested position, magulo yung laro, Karpov was pushing for a win. He got blundered in a time-pressured position. And Garry Kasparov took the 1985 World Chess title. At dito po nagtatapos ang reign ni Anatoly Karpov from 1975 to 1985. So, ano ba ang mga favorite quotes? Ano ba yung mga quotes that something na we could associate with the 12 World Chess Champion Anatoly Karpov? Ito yung isa sa mga popular niya na quote, which is, chess is everything. Art, science, and sport. Art, bakit? Because it requires your creativity, your imagination. Science, dahil everything is also of logic, of computation, of calculation, and a sport because it requires everything just like fatigue, kailangan ng physical fitness, you need to be physically, sabihin natin, competent, talaga nakapag-exercise ka, so that in the portion na grinding na or nakakapagod na, you still have the ability to win the game. Okay? And yung second na popular quote niya, which is very meaningful to many chess players. Chess is my life, but my life is not chess. Just like many of my friends, until now, ang kanyang buhay, chess pa rin. Yung iba, hindi na nag-asawa. Yung iba, hindi na nagka-girlfriend. Ang love nila from the very start until now is all about chess. But when Anatoly Karpov said this one, this could be interpreted that chess is his life. Chess is very important to him, but his life is not defined by chess alone. Ngayon nga, ang kanyang current na pinagkakabalahan is pagiging politician sa kanyang bansa na Russia. Okay, so there's my idol, Anatoly Karpov. And konting trivia lang. Do you know ano ang kanyang palayaw? Kasi isa ito sa una kong hindi makalimutan sa kanya. Anong palayo niya when I started idolizing him in my high school years and I've got his book, the book of Anatoly Karpov. In fact, yung playing style niya had really influenced me. And ito pang isa, when he enrolled in the Butbinik School, listen, chess players, lalo na yung parents or coaches na may mga bata pa na tinitrain, when he enrolled, he was told na itong batang ito, confused siya sa chess, hindi ito magcha-champion. Yun yung sinabi sa kanya. But what did he do? Instead na ma-disappoint, instead na ma-frustrate, he continued and pursued the lessons, put his heart and mind in chess, focus, and naging one of the youngest Soviet master at his time. At naging world junior chess champion pa. Ibig sabihin yan, bata ka pa lang, nag-chess ka na, nag-excel ka na sa chess. So, ibig sabihin, chess can be learned. Indeed, there's no such thing as born chess world champion. You need to work on it. You need to train. Sabi ko nga, you are good as your last training. Dahil kapag hindi ka nag-train, there is no overnight success at hindi ka mag-champion. And, pumunta tayo sa ating Chess 101. Anong palayaw ni Anatoly Karpov, my idol? It's Tolya. T-O-L-Y-A. So, yun yung aking, sabi ko, idol ko to, si Tolya. Yan. When I was in high school. Parang I get to know a piece of him. And during his time, may opening siya na Sicilian Close. Sabi niya, instead na ikaw ang pupunta sa paborito ng kalaban mo, lure him in a position that you are most comfortable with. But when he played for the Soviet Chess Championship at lumaban na siya sa candidates, he shifted and he said to himself, I am ready, at pumunta na siya sa position na commonly played by the previous and past world chess champions. At dito sa ating Chess 101, pumunta tayo sa Game 16, Karpov's Masterpiece. Doon sa laban nila na tinalo ni Garry Kasparov, ang ating defending champion and the 12th world champion, Anatoly Karpov. Okay? Ang game is Sicilian defense. Talo po si Karpov and in 40 moves. And this particular game, ito yung tinatawag na legendary Octopus Knight. Black's knight landed on a very powerful square. Very important chess players. Kailangan, you need to put your piece on the most active square. So, ito na po yung demonstration ng Kasparov. And in this game, si Kasparov leaves 8.5 to 7.5. Tapos nanalo pa siya dito, kaya nag-lead siya ng 2 points. And this portion is considered to be one of the, sabi natin, yung turning point ng match na eventually si Kasparov, sabihin nila, mananalo na sa match na to. Okay? I will just, for those who are visually impaired, I will dictate the position of white. It's Alpha 2, Bravo 2, Delta 5, Foxtrot 2, Golf 2, Hotel 2, dalawang bishop on Foxtrot 3 and Golf 5, dalawang knight on Alpha 3 and Charlie 3, dalawang rook on Delta 1 and F1, and the queen is on Delta 2 and the king on G1. Yan po yung position ni Karpov. And yung position naman ng black is Alpha 6, Bravo 5, Foxtrot 7, Golf 7, Hotel 7, dalawang knight, knight, Foxtrot 6, at yung sinasabi nila na nag-landed on the most powerful square, knight, Delta 3, dalawang bishop on Charlie 5 and Foxtrot 5, dalawang rook on Alpha 8 and Echo 8, and the queen is on Delta 8 and the king on G8. If you look at the material balance, black is one pawn down, but the pieces of black are very active. Okay? So, and the final position in this Kasparov's masterpiece na game on game 16 nung kanilang match, actually, Karpov has now 3 pieces for a queen. But okay na sana yon, that's sufficient. But the coordination to counter Kasparov's attack on his exposed king is not sufficient. That is why in move 14, nag-resign si Karpov because the checkmate is unavoidable. And let me dictate the position. The final position, ang white, bravo 3, gold 4, gold 3, hotel 2, dalawang knight, delta 1, delta 2, some bishop on gold 2, and the rook on delta 3, the king of white is hotel 1, and the black, tatlo na lang ang pawns, bravo 4, foxtrot 7, hotel 6, and the queen on foxtrot 2, which is under attack by knight on delta 1, but the last move of black was rook to echo 1, and there is no stopping, even if you block with knight on f1 or bishop on f1, the next move is rook takes f1, and the mate is unavoidable. At dyan po nagtatapos yung ating game 16 na masterpiece ni Karpov, and in that year, he won ang World Chess Championship noong 1985. And the last portion is the Arbiters Forum Article 5, the completion of the game. This one is very important to all the arbiters, even the players, ha? Dahil nagbabago na yung, nag-evolve na rin yung training ng mga players. Coaches, parents, listen. You need to train your players to assert their rights, or alam nila dapat yung feeling laws of chess. Para pag mali ang decision ng arbiter, you are not supposed to continue. Lalo na itong Article 5 na to, completion of the game, which is under 5.12, the game is lost by the player who declares she resigns. This immediately ends the game. Unless the position is such that the opponent cannot checkmate the player's king by any possible series of legal moves, in this case, the result of the game is a draw. Okay? My notes po dito, kasi I got this one from the FIDE Arbiter's Manual. A player may resign in a number of different ways, pausing the clock, announcing his or her resignation, knocking over his or her king, reaching on his or her hand to the opponent, signing the score sheet, and so on. All these possibilities are capable of being misinterpreted. Very important. Therefore, the situation has to be clarified. At the end of the game, the arbiter should ensure that both score sheet show the same result. Kaya ko po sinali ito sa Arbiters Forum because nagkaroon ng dispute sa bago lang katatapos ng Nakalilangan Chess Festival, which is Manny Pacquiao International Chess Open. What happened was this, without mentioning the names of two players. Yung isang player, nag-blunder. Nag-blunder siya. 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What he did was, when he moved back, medyo pabagsak niyang tinira ang kanyang pyesa, but still, he pressed his clock and start opponent's time. Akala nung player, nag-resign na siya, tumayo, tapos naglulundag with his manager at kasama niya nakatingin, nag-cheer for him. Me, as the chief arbiter, even at afar, because I know this player, sinabi ko agad, submit the result. Dahil po, ito pong mga pausing the clock, shaking the hands, yung knocking over the king, in international competition, hindi po masyado binibigyan ito ng pagpapahalaga. What is more important is the moment you resign, the player should make sure that you sign the score sheet with the result in it. Hindi pwede sign lang ng score sheet. Kailan may result? Kung nag-resign ka, ikaw ang black, dapat 1-0, panalo yung kalaban mo. I have an experience, Russian against Vietnam. Nag-resign, dinap yung king ng Vietnam. Shake hands, sabi ng Russian na 12 years old, ha, in an international event, when I was an arbiter, sabi nung Russia, no, tinuturo ang score sheet. Sign the score sheet. So in that case, pagbalik nung player, sabi niya, nag-resign na yung kalaban ko. Pagbalik namin, sabi nung player, hindi ako nag-resign, ikaw yung flag fall. Sabi nila, no, nag-resign ka. Buti na lang, there was somebody filming the whole game at the whole time. And true enough, when we check the video, the player na black na allegedly nung white, sinabi niya, nag-resign, did not resign. In fact, we saw in the video that he pressed his luck and start opponent's time. So in that case, the win was given to a losing player, but what can we do? The responsibility to make sure that your opponent had resigned. So there was a dispute. Isa nag-claim na flag fall. Ikaw, responsibilidad mo when you thought, akala mo, nag-resign na kalaban mo, which in fact, hindi pala. So it was a painful decision and that ends our chess talk for today with our Arbiters Forum, the Article 5, the completion of the game. Maraming salamat po, Radyo Pilipinas 2, for another day of learning. Ma'am Judith, ma'am, thank you so much. At again, maayong buntag sa atong tanan. Maayong buntag sa atong tanan, Pilipinas. Thank you so much. Again, this is Coach, International Arbiter, National Master, James Invieso for Chess Talk.
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13: Kabilang sa mga hamon sa pagtugon sa sakuna, ang mabilis na pagpapalaganap ng mapagkakatiwala ang impormasyon, lalo na sa panahon ng bagyo, baha at iba pang kalamidad. 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
14: Given the merging of security to natural disasters and calamities, particularly in anticipation and particularly in information dissemination where trustworthy information needs to be disseminated as quickly as possible to communities, you need reliable sources for AI systems to work. Because at the end of the day, it's a human decision that must be made by competent authorities. So it is a guide and it is a tool for us to make better decisions quicker and disseminate the information faster.
13: Kaugnay nito, ang PAKSILIKA ay nakatuon sa pagpapalakas ng supply chain para sa mga critical input, kabilang ang semiconductors at hardware na kailangan ng AI systems. 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
22: Ang kwento ng adobo. From its humble beginnings sa hapagkainan ng mga Pilipino noong ika-16 na siglo to 21st century international tables, adobo, the most famous and the country's national dish, speaks of our culture, the sour and the salty, the sweetness and spice, mixed with the richness of tender chunks of pork or chicken, sometimes both, together. It has traveled provinces, crossed continents to inspire chefs and delight peoples across the seas. Traditionally cooked in clay pots, the Spanish gave the name adobo to the dish, from adobar, which means marinate. It is an indigenous cooking method that uses vinegar and salt to preserve food in the tropical climate. It's been cooked a multitude of ways. Simple, may maanghang, merong may coconut milk, depende sa rehiyon na siyang pinanggalingan. It's so flexible, it can create various and sometimes new tastes. Panlasang Pinoy has listed 31 of what they call insanely delicious adobo recipes. There's the traditional chicken adobo, simple, made with chicken, soy sauce, vinegar, garlic, peppercorns, and bay leaves. There's adobo that varies in color and taste, adobong dilaw, adobong pula, at adobong puti. At hindi lang lutong chicken or pork, may adobong tahong, adobong kangkong, and chicken feet adobo. The New York Times once shared on Twitter a simple chicken adobo recipe as comfort food to cook in the middle of winter. The Food Network had its own adobo recipe, and there is apparently a Spanish chicken adobo with chocolate. This humble but iconic adobo is not without controversy. Wikipedia says a Trade Department once announced plans to standardize the most popular Filipino dishes to make them easier to promote, starting with the adobo. Maraming hindi natuwa at binatikos ang plano. The agency did a 180, said it's not mandatory and will only be done as a benchmark to define a basic traditional recipe para malaman kung tunay na Filipino dish pag nasa international setting. The adobo has been honored abroad, was runner-up in the Best Nouveau Street Food in the 2010 LA Street Food Fest. Philippine Primer says Chef Gordon Ramsay picked a pork adobo burger in Good Morning America's Battle of the Burgers in 2017. One can say the mix of flavors and spices of this iconic dish is a perfect foil for the Filipino character. It has certainly come a long way and has endured all this time. Simple or fusion elaborate version, the adobo remains to warm hearts and please palates. And bringing Tatak Pinoy to the world, just a bonus.
21: Yan ang Pinoy Kultura, because our culture is cool.
23: Sa isang bagong Pilipinas, hindi dapat makamba ang pamilyang Pilipino sa mga bayarin sa ospital. 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Mapa-inpatient, outpatient, o emergency services. 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
0: 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Interview kay Idol, resulta ng paborito mong laro, paglilinaw sa mga issue at marami pang iba. 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
9: Thank you very much. This is the program Star of Yesteryears here on Sports Radio, and we are featuring our tennis hero, Philippine Sports Hall of Famer, former world number 72 in world tennis, US NCAA singles champion, multi-SEA Games gold medalist, Davis Copper, and of course, Asian Games bronze winner, no other than Cecil Mamiit. Welcome to Sports Radio.
10: Thank you. Thank you for having me and hosting, and it's great to connect with you again. It's been a while.
9: Yes. Wow. Congratulations. This is a big year for you. You are inducted into the Philippine Sports Hall of Fame, which coincided with your golden year. How is that?
10: Oh, <Yes? laughs> it's kind of fitting because I just turned 50 this year. It just recently happened, so it's, I feel very fortunate, blessed, proud, and for the most important thing, after reflecting the commemoration and meeting everybody, I felt like it was a great closure of my tennis career. I was really appreciative of PSC, the media that was there, the PhilTA and people that were associated with Philippine tennis. I thought it was a great closure for my tennis. Really appreciative of that. And I think it was a great

0: transition and platform for me to connect in the new stage of being supportive of Philippine sports, but also Philippine tennis for the next chapter as a different environment and place to be.
1: Yes, a formal closure of your active career, di ba? Of your playing year, yes. But definitely not a closure of your involvement in tennis, especially Philippine tennis. Yes.
0: Right. usually, I was talking to a couple of my friends, and I was, I stopped playing on or slowly played slowly into the tour, right? Sacrificing playing Davis Cup, SEA Games. It takes a lot of almost half of my schedule. So it was, it didn't have a closure on the ATP, but on the tour. But it was by choice because I was really fortunate of the opportunity to represent the flag and really enjoy that kind of team environment and playing for a nation, right? So it was a great opportunity, so I took advantage of it. So and it continued my tennis. It just didn't end anywhere until now. So yeah. I think it was great to reconnect with everybody.
1: Yes, and we're so happy that you are inducted into the Philippine Sports Hall of Fame. What's the song? Pinoy ako ipakit. Mundo, can you sing a portion of that song, Cecil?
0: I wish I could. I just leave it. I leave it up to them. I'm only as good as tennis related. It's kind of funny. The picture behind me is my 2005 SEA Games in Rizal Memorial. So when I raised the flag, I'm pretty sure that song was being played. So. I was very fortunate that my wife put a portrait and put it in one of our rooms. So, very proud of that. It's not a picture of me, but it's a picture of the flag and me being behind it and being supportive of our nation. I really felt really heartfelt with the all the people that voted and recognition, and it felt great. And it was great to have my family and my wife and my kids there to see that and witness.
1: Yeah. That photo, in a way, giving me goosebumps because I can recall that 2005 when you won the gold medal and, you know, the succeeding SEA Games and succeeding times when you represented the Philippines. And that song being played and you dancing to that tune every time you win or celebrate the victory for Team Philippines, may it be at Rizal Memorial Tennis Center, PCA Courts, or even in Iriga or, well, at the Plantation Bay in Cebu.
0: And right. You could tell that was the start, that 2005. It grew. It opened up to the masses, not only in Manila, but like you said, Iriga City, out to Cebu. So it was good for our team to really promote tennis, reach out to everybody, grow the sport. And I believe it's growing even more now, considering what is going on. So I tribute to the people that are involved in Philippine tennis, in FILTA and the sponsors and the players mostly, because they were very opening and I think even though I think also a great contribution is the people Phil Foreigners. There's a lot of Phil Foreigners that were really involved and played local tournaments locally as well. So
1: from Eric Tino to Tret Yui.
0: Yeah. Right, exactly. Ruben Gonzalez, Nino, me, everybody were working together. Even there was other players like Lily Ostroa and the women's, or Riza Zalameda, right? Diane Matias, Even who's a one from the Phil German, Lenhart, she came over as well. So I think there's a lot of tennis is a global sport. It's great to have everybody come together and come back to the Philippines to support tennis.
1: Yes. By the way, how was your recent visit to the Philippines? Were you able to visit your relatives in Sarayaquez and probably in where? In Laguna? Did you have enough time to be with them?
0: I did not. It was a very short trip. Summer is very busy for me. Boys are out of school, but we had a lot of engagements. But one thing, I do plan to come in the fall. I talk to a lot of people, plan on long trips. Yeah. Even my father, I want my father to show the family the city. But one thing I did with my boys, my two boys, we went to the the history of the Philippines in Malate. So it was a great museum. Historically, a lot of paintings, a lot of historical tributes of the history of all the leaders in Philippine nation, right? Yes. So past presidents, dictators,
1: So you were not able to go to the beaches, Boracay, or in Palawan, no.
0: I think it starts with the heart of Manila, right?
1: And next then time, surely.
0: Right. Yes. Absolutely. Now that this has started, I think it's a great, great start. Mm-hmm. It's a great seed. Need to water it with numerous trips to the. On Philippine Airlines, right?
1: Yes, definitely. Cecil, how's your father? We met your father, Cesar. Many times in the past. How is he?
0: Right. He's doing well. He's really taking it easy. Really having opportunities to be with my boys. Mm-hmm. Retired, playing tennis with his Capabayans and the park.
1: Yes,
0: you know, having fiestas. Yeah, he's doing well. Mm-hmm. Thank you.
1: Yeah, where are you based in the U.S. And again, what is this club or the tennis academy you're connected with?
0: Right, I'm in Los Angeles, Southern California. The city that I have a tennis academy is in Burbank, California, just north of downtown LA. The academy is called Tennis Mechanics. We've been coaching for the last 15 years. I did bring a couple of my coaches to the Philippines when we played Davis Cup. I have actually numerous coaches that are on our staff. Orlando Silvosa, he played soft tennis for the Philippines. We met in Asian Games. We have other players like Kim Iglupas, who's a Fed Cup player, Axel, and John Brian Atico has been here before, Joan Pasqua. So they're and Roxanne Resma. She has also been as well. So we have the support of. We try to support the former players that have played in college, and so we also have an international coaches, not only Philippines, but it's been going for the last 15 years.
1: Wow, 15 years! Is this yours?
0: One of the head coaches. The founder of the academy. I had AJ Lim come to our academy, stayed in my house.
1: Yeah.
0: As well. The Lulier boys that went to college as well. May Coito, she also came as well. She went to college in Pomona.
1: Nice. What is your biggest dream as a tennis academy founder, as a tennis mentor?
0: I am living the dream right now. There is no end. I had the opportunity to coach some pro players to get them to top 100. So not yet Phil Ams or Phil Phil players, but I am coaching. I had coached some players. Majority of the time, the high percentage of the players that we coach have gone to college, like Stanford. We have one at Stanford, one in Harvard, Yale. A lot of the D1 schools, Division I schools. So we've been very fortunate to have them go to college and have that pathway. You know that players can come from college and turn pro. So, but either that, they have a great education and doing well in this world. 16 or 17 years old, but it was a lot of hard work in the beginning with my parents supporting. And they sort of kept on talking about being better and having maybe an opportunity, or when we watch Wimbledon or US Open. There were times where I felt, when I was doing well, playing at the local parks and being around the Filipino community, they were saying that I should play for the Philippines, or they were saying they're former Filipino Davis Cuppers. You know, it was just being around the culture was very opening, right? Mm-hmm. As I was playing tennis, in the biggest part of my mind was when I was 8 years old, I went to the Philippines. I was in Alaminos and Sarayaya, so I saw that maybe I could do a difference, but I didn't know how. But I think in the back of my mind, as I became successful, it seemed like what one until I hit 16, 17 and had my opportunity to play like junior US Open, maybe. But I knew how much hard work it would take. So it was always there, but didn't really consume my life. Mm-hmm. And I think it came back again when I went to Manila in 1998, when I probably was first pro. I remember playing in Rizal Memorial for a pro tournament. And I did well. Me and Aretino won the doubles the first week. And it was caught the eye of Filta, like caught Andrada, all the Ajay Pathak, all these really big ambassadors of Filta. So, but it was just a intro, conversation. Didn't solidify until I think when I started making my breakthrough in 2009 and 99. So,
1: But aside from the parents, who influenced your tennis career early part?
0: I remember seeing Johnny Jose for the first time. When I was really young, he was in Glendale, and his son Wanchit, they were teaching. There was a couple other Davis Cuppers like Alex Marshall that played back in the days. So that was my first influence of those two guys playing, and then just kind of getting together in local get-togethers of the place. But they were, if we're correlating the Philippines, that was it. Mm-hmm. But the bigger influence was definitely my coaches that I had in the States, yeah, in LA. Yeah. So I think that was a big influence. I think it was just primarily my parents, mostly. I mean, it was very, other than my parents, I believe there was more of my uncles. Mm-hmm. They were also involved in tennis. My cousins were older than me. They played tennis. Mm-hmm. I thought it was something that our family did as a whole. I think, family is hard in the Philippines, and we're trying to support our family, right? Yeah.
1: How about the early years of your juniors? Was it a smooth sailing before you went to University of Southern California, USC?
0: It was very hard, very hard. You know me, I'm only 5'6", 5'7", so I believe that nobody knew decided when I or people didn't give me as much opportunity, but I had to over deliver to have opportunities. I didn't excel and dominate in the States, but it took me a while to get a scholarship into a college. I had to take a year off and actually turn pro, get my ranking to 250 until USC decided to give me an opportunity. So it's a lot of hard work. I think that was the best thing for me to be motivated, and I think that's what made me have tough skin, fight more. Like I said in my speech in the enshrinement, Filipinos must have puso, lot of heart, in order to compete with the best players. So that was always a great thing for me. Nothing was ever easy. So
1: yeah, and you overcame those challenges, and absolutely, you made a record, yeah, a historic one for USC in the US NCAA. Right. Take right. us back to the time when you, in a way, followed the footsteps of John McEnroe in winning at the US NCAA.
0: Right. I would have to reflect also, you know, going to college or playing junior tennis. There's very few Asian players. I think at that time it was Michael Chang. So we were really respected as Asian players. So going to USC, granted I was going as a freshman, being 250 in the world, it gave me confidence that I was able to excel well. So I had good expectations, or I have a chance to go far into NCAA. So things got better, and great that I won the championship, which only John McEnroe, Connors, there's a couple other guys like Billy Martin, but those were the two that kind of made it special, knowing that they also accomplished such a great feat, and maybe gave me an opportunity to believe that I can be professional as well in the top ranks.
1: Yeah. Who were your contemporaries at US NCAA that time? Can you recall some?
0: Yeah, there's some right now. Justin Gimelstob won a couple of Grand Slams with Serena Williams. There was Paul Goldstein. Paul Goldstein, maybe he's a head coach at Stanford. He's actually known to last beat Djokovic at Wimbledon for the first time before a semifinal. So these are great players that were top 50 in the world. Eric Tano was a year older than me. So those were a couple of players as well. So
1: yeah. How about your ATP career? How many years at the ATP? And then, of course, you reach as high as 72 in the world.
0: Yeah. I was on the tour for 15 years. Turned pro. Maybe my math is wrong. It's been a long time, but I turned pro in 96, and I stopped playing around 2012. Okay. So 96... You can do the math.
1: Yeah, 12. Yeah, 12 plus 4, at least 16, diba? 16 years.
0: Yeah, 16 years. So that's a long time. I was very fortunate. I was able to be with the ATP Tour, have a pension, you know, be amongst the alumni of the ATP. So that's what I feel very strong about my career. It wasn't just 1 year. I had a good career playing all Grand Slams. It was I think it was fruitful, not to the size of, you know, what Chang or Agassi, but being able to play the best, be around, and have the opportunity in the lower parts was even experience, right? Yeah. You can always play Grand Slams, but you have to go through the challengers or the small tournaments. Yeah. Just like in Manila, the ITF.
1: Yeah, but the time that you are at ATP, you still represent represented USA. I think so.
0: Right.
1: That time.
0: Right. Yeah. Right. Exactly.
1: Okay. How was life at the ATP that time? How you stayed grounded, even though you're in top 100? How was it?
0: Uh, It was a bit of a relief when I made top 100. The previous years, the 2 years before, were very hard. I would say that I was coaching on my own, trying to find managing. It was a tough situation. I did get a little bit of help, but it wasn't to the most of with companies like Adidas. The biggest thing it would have been great to have was an advisor or a mentor once I made top 100. Now it's great to have a team. When I was making top 100, it would have been great to have a full-time coach, investment, knowing how to take care of it. And knowing that probably made me a better coach now, or better coach for another player to be sustaining that high top level, or being I think I've known that after being with Sharapova, right?
1: Yes.
0: Sharapova, I had the opportunity later in my career. If I would know have known that kind of opportunity, I probably would have done better. But overall, that I think that experience made me humble, understanding the highs and lows of the tour. And that made me appreciate that I did well, because a lot of people didn't think I was going to make it leaving college that early. So, and my stature, right? It continued on.
1: Yeah. You're a full-blooded Filipino, definitely, but you grew up in the States. So how much of being Filipino, character of being a Filipino, you attribute in a way the success of Cecile Mamet at the world tennis, at world tennis?
0: Yeah, I after doing well that 1999, there was a lot of following. People started noticing that I was I it was small. I had quite a following as I about yeah I think it was after that I started having a following of Filipinos, people finding out, supporting. And it was great to kind of have that support. I think that started growing as I grew after 99. So 5 years of that, I think it was starting to open my mind, and it kind of granted the opportunity to represent the Philippines in 2005. Even though I was playing US, I felt like I was more of an Asian American representing. And true, when people knew I was Asian American, they knew that I was re in relation to the Philippine, heritage. It was great to see. Any opportunity I would, any place I went to a city, I would go to a gathering or a community of people playing tennis. Like, for example, in Washington, D.C., there was a great support of Filipinos. They invited me to their house, so we had a fiesta there. So yeah, I mean, it was I could name so many different situations where I had that kind of support throughout the world. So
1: But Cecile,
0: especially
1: definitely.
0: and also in Hong Kong. I remember in Hong
1: Yes.
0: Kong, ATP made me do a signing in the local malls, and they were no let them know that I was also a Filipino American as well.
1: You know, the Filipinos are very supportive of, our kababayans. Look at Alex. Or wherever she goes, all
0: Absolutely.
1: Filipinos are cheering for her, supporting her. But Cecile, do you agree? Definitely, it's your puso, the heart of a Filipino, the resilience, diba? Are those Pinoy characters which help you, diba, in a way, in your career?
0: Absolutely. It all started with the values that my parents started, right? And then them being around, there's always a barrio fiesta. I heard stories. I hear stories from my grandmother. witnessing it as going to the Philippines, I was not shy about being curious, right? Curiosity was such a big thing for me. And so I was always intrigued about how much everybody sacrificed. I think, you know, I was very open-minded about going to, my mom was a nurse, so I knew how much a lot of the Filipina nurses were there, and then how much they were giving, sacrificing, and yes. It seemed like everybody was around. Mm-hmm. Every city we'd go, people sacrifice and leave their country, and it's great that people are sharing that story. And having our family also have that ability to always provide for the family and sacrifice. So I think there was a sense of value that we stuck together, and so we all had special things that we do for our family. And I think there was something that kind of gravitated towards something that felt like I was making a difference, right? I think that was just what better way. I'm glad that tennis is a global sport. It gave me an opportunity to fly and realize there's Filipinos around. Yay. And I think that was a great thing. Even when I was a junior, I remember I was giving a trip to Italy. There was a lot of Filipinos there, mm-hmm. right? Even my cousin was there. So imagine, well, why? I always was curious, why are they here not staying in the Philippines? They're looking for a better life, right? Mm-hmm. And then always giving back to the Philippines. So
1: yeah,
0: I think that's something to be said, right?
1: Yes, and that's proof of how good, how great Filipinos are, diba?
0: Right, yeah. right. Absolutely.
1: And also, thank you to Dad Cesar, Mommy Felisa, diba? Those, your parents who gave you advices, diba? And who taught you... Yeah. The values of Filipinos. Anyway, let's go to your stint with the Philippine team. So, what year was that? And who made you or helped you to decide now this is the right time to represent the Philippines in 2005?
0: One big factor was Eric Tano. You have to start with that. I'm a team player. I believe in people and sharing experiences, right? I felt like, I think me and, it was great that Eric and I had an opportunity and we were both doing well, right? Mm-hmm. I was a top 100, Eric Tano was doing well in doubles. So it seemed like there was a lot of things that Eric and I would have done. And it was a great opportunity to showcase in Manila. And it seemed like there was a lot of interest of a lot of important people that wanted to get together to make it happen. One big factor was Randy Villanueva. He was a great person that kind of managed everybody and kind of bridged the board of people that were there, like that have been there for years. So, and what better way to start and develop a sort of relationship overall? Ajay Patak has been there for years. I think since we were there in 98 as well, he loved the sport of tennis. He was big in media as well. So it seemed like he would, you know, they did all what they could do to sacrifice and start a sort of a cultivation of players or interest. And I think it slowly started with that. And it was great that through those years, we were doing well. And then Phil Foreigners like Trent Huey came along and we saw that he was a great player.
1: Do you still connect with Eric Tino these days?
0: Yes, absolutely. So his kids are still playing golf. They're playing golf. They're doing well in tennis, and so he's a head coach at a club, program. So he's out in North Carolina. So he's running. He has a club that he's. So he was here in Los Angeles for a long time, but he decided to have a home out there, and try being a head pro.
1: Yeah.
0: At a club.
1: How about Trent Huey? You still talk with Trent?
0: Yeah, Trent Huey is doing great. He's a assistant coach at the University of Virginia. Wow. So he's still involved in tennis. So I'm giving back, still teaching tennis. So.
1: Yeah.
0: I think I haven't seen him in a while, but you know, we're all doing well.
1: Cecile, did you have this wish for you to come over to the Philippines at much early time so that you should have been given the right to represent here or there, or maybe that time possibility of reaching the Olympic Games?
0: It probably would, but it's I think right now it's probably the only, I couldn't ask any differently. I think it was a great opportunity to show that I could play tennis and go top 100. I think that was it was a good focus. So then it was able to share my time with Philippine tennis and being on the tour. I can't regret anymore, because I know that after being in the Philippines and in the tournament, there was a no better way, that everything was recognized in the right way, and things are I put it all out there, and I don't want to go back, because that was decisions I made.
1: Nice. So. Okay. What year did you retire, Cecile? And how the retirement decision came?
0: I don't think I retired. I think I retired now. I felt like it was closure this year. Did I stop playing? I did play tournaments after that here, local tournaments. So
1: yeah.
0: I'm still coaching. I mean, if it was maybe the last match, I guess. But it would have been nice to play one match where I won for the Philippines, you know, on a good note.
1: Yeah.
0: Yeah. So, but anyways, but at the end of the day, like I said, couple weeks ago was a great experience. I think it was a nice way to go away. Anyways, so that was my retirement. I felt that was great.
1: But I think it was 2011 when you last competed for the Philippines.
0: Right. I think so. Yeah.
1: Yeah.
0: 11. Yeah. 2011. I think. I mean, I was still with Sharapova a bit there too. I was starting to coach people here and there. Kind of playing here and there. So
1: The last time I remember on your last year was the Plantation Bay in Cebu, the Davis Cup. I think against Japan. Japan.
0: Taipei. I think Taipei.
1: Okay, you spent a couple of years as hitting partner. Okay, of Maria Sharapova. So, how was it?
0: That was a great experience overall. I would say that it was great to experience winning a Grand Slam. I think that was the highlight, being number one in the world. If I were to say I won a Grand Slam, I'd just say I was with her. It was a great feeling to be at the final day at the French Open. Just knowing how hard it works, it looks, when going through that, I do have some regrets the way I played the game, but you know, it's you can't turn back time. So maybe it was something that I did that gave me an opportunity to support her and take care, you know, be part of a team as well. So I think it's a great transition where I use that to start my coaching program Academy here in Los Angeles. So it was a great interest. People knew, and I was using that kind of experience to keep building on kids to be inspired, right? So and then I kept being local and being available for her to help her with her and the team. And then I did help some other players. You know, they were ranked 600 in the world, you know, made top 100 as well. So I know if I were to focus on that, I can do well and make an influence. So.
1: Yeah, definitely. You were mentioned by Maria during his, I think, induction also to the Tennis Hall of Fame.
0: Right.
1: Wow.
0: Yeah. I was very surprised and very thankful in that moment. I was there for 3 days. It was a great ceremony, being around the team and reminiscing. It was actually giving her thanks for that opportunity was heartfelt, being around her, having her invited, little things, great details that she did make me feel and acknowledge, right? She did a blazer. She put her name in our blazer. Like you said, even though she talked about, but she had very good, very great comments about it and acknowledged me and even felt a lot, because even though she mentioned me winning the French Open in her speech, she did it again in a Hall of Fame. So that I am very grateful. And I don't know, I think that's, I was grateful for that. And Philippines PSC took it even further, and I appreciate them acknowledging me as well. So in a personal only way, and that's great. So life is great, and in a sense, and it's great that I can use this to influence or use this as a stage for younger generation or players or sports or players of sports to excel well and do better, right?
1: Yes. Okay, to who or to what you attribute your success, Cecile?
0: No, definitely parents, right? My father and mother. That's definitely the start of it, the sacrifices, the ongoing focus, the enjoyment they had of it, and doing what they can. I think that was a big tribute to that, to my wife and boys. So in this later stage to have that, and then what better way is my teammates like Eric Tano and Tret Huey, even the local ones like Johnny Arcilia, Francis and Alcantara. Those are the guys that kind of made it fun to be on the team as well. Filta, John Henry, in the Philippine mark. And then, you know, the family, the Filipino community overall has been great overall to be supportive, and especially on Facebook.
1: Yes.
0: I think social media really helped. You know, Facebook, you know, even Instagram. Well, back then it was just, I think it was just Facebook or AOL Messenger.
1: Yeah. Yeah.
0: So, yeah. So I think that is a tribute to, I remember, here's the biggest moment, a biggest crowd I've ever had was, even though I played for the U.S., I played Pan American Games. I played in a city called Winnipeg, Canada. And I had a big, big following. I think it was, they packed half of the crowd. And it was very heartfelt when they came out to play, and it was the Mike and Bob Ryan were playing doubles, and I played singles as well. So it was a great experience, and it was almost part Philippine, part American. It was a great experience overall. Yeah.
1: Yes. So Cecil Mami, it was really up there during his
0: Yes.
1: heydays. Imagine the Bryan
0: Yeah.
1: Brothers. And by the way, he
0: Yeah.
1: won the silver medal at the Pan American Games at
0: That's
1: that
0: right. Exactly. That.
1: Yes.
0: So,
1: So
0: yeah.
1: yeah, can we expect Mami Itz, the next generation of Mami Itz, also playing tennis following your career?
0: We'll see. I mean, look, they're so young. I don't want to put that
1: yes,
0: expectations.
1: yes.
0: It's a lot of hard work. It's a lot of it's whether they can run for every ball. You know,
1: Yes.
0: it's those little things if that can make a difference. It has to start within them. So, you know, providing, and we'll see.
1: Yes. Okay. So how do you see Philippine tennis this day, especially with, Alex Ayala reaching milestone after milestone at this early part of her career?
0: It's just amazing. I mean, she's definitely global. Everybody's talking about it. Everybody's happy about it. Even the tour is really getting behind it. So it's just a matter of how much she can, you know, continue and have that longevity. It's great to see. It's fresh. I think, and it's great that she fits well. And she has a great team that's helping her a lot. So her tennis is getting better, and so it's fresh to see, and I think she's getting a lot of support, and that's great.
1: Yes. Okay. So thank you so much for talking to us here on Sports Radio. We salute you, Cecile Mami
0: Thank
1: Itz.
0: you.
1: Thank
0: Thank
1: you
0: you.
1: for your service to the Philippines and to Philippine
0: Yeah.
1: sports. Just one last
0: Right.
1: message for this special edition of our program, please, Cecile.
0: Yes. I just thank you so much for the acknowledgement. I know a lot of the things in the past. I just am feeling very motivated for the next chapter. I'm inspired by, you know, supporting the next up and coming athletes. It's great that I have that connection back, and talking to a lot of people in the Philippines, so I'm looking forward to that connection and being supportive and being available to anybody out there, and great for Philippine tennis and all the sports, and thank you, Judith, for having me as well.
1: Yes, salamat, mabuhay, Cecil Mamiit.
0: Mabuhay. Yeah.
2: Dahil sa sunod-sunod na balita ng mga lindol sa bansa, madalas naririnig natin ang mga terminong magnitude at intensity. 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
5: Sa rice, we have 75 days, no, and we're maintaining 75 days. Kung bumaba man yan, ang worst case scenario namin is 60 days, which is still very healthy. Sa chicken natin, we have 125 days to last. 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
2: Quincy Kahilig, Radyo Pilipinas, Radyo Publiko.
13: Time to celebrate kulturang Pinoy. Tradisyon, musika, sining, literatura at iba pa. Anything and everything fun and Filipino. Ito ang Pinoy Kultura.
14: If there's anything that could describe the Filipino, it's that he loves to eat, which may not be exclusive to the race, but is especially unique because of his ingenuity and creativity when it comes to making food that's not only delicious, but affordable. Ika nga, swak sa bulsa at panlasa. And in the case of street food, adventurous. Street food in the Philippines has especially become a fast-growing industry. The more popular ones, ang pinakamabenta, are known to its consumers by their unusual names, tulad ng Adidas, Walkman at Betamax. Sigurado akong na-experience na ng panlasa mo ang paanang manok, tinga ng baboy, and clotted pig or chicken blood na parabang maliliit na blood cakes, named after what movies used to be watched on or ang Betamax. Nikay de Guzman and Esquire says in the 50s, livestock was plentiful. Street food sold were the more expensive cuts, chicken or pork barbecue. But when the economic crisis hit in the 70s, Pinoys looked to the parts that normally get thrown out, like intestines and innards. These suddenly became valuable and reinforced the Filipino practice, walang tapon, walang sayang, that in turn brought out the isaw, a word that came from sawsawan, where you dip the isaw. But that's just three of a variety of street food. There's even a day-old chick boiled or fried, and these days, chicken skin, found more often near bus stops, markets, or workplaces where an ordinary person can grab a quick snack for less than 10 pesos. Ano man ito, banana queue, kamote queue, turon man, kwek-kwek, or tukneneng. In these times of frugality and austerity, lamansyan siya ng Pilipino at ng kanyang kultura.
13: Yan ang Pinoy Kultura, because our culture is cool. 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Search and destroy.
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0: 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Sa nasa heavyweight division na po siya, pero nung nasa lighter division, when he was in the lighter division, he became a world champion in the lighter division. No other than Alessandro Regocini. Good afternoon, champ.
1: Good afternoon, how are you?
0: Yeah, I'm fine, I'm great. I'm very grateful that you have given me the opportunity to interview you here in my radio boxing program out here in the Philippines.
1: No, it's a pleasure, my friend, for me give you this interview and give this interview to all the people from Philippines.
0: Wow, your family name sounds Italian. What part of Italy do you come from?
1: I come from a city close from Florence in Toscana. I also born in the city in Florence.
0: Wow.
1: It's almost 2 hours from Rome, approximately, in the center of the Italy.
0: Yeah. As I understand, the place where you came from is where Marco Polo comes from, too. The well-known...
1: Of course.
0: Yeah.
1: And Leonardo da Vinci.
0: Yeah, Leonardo da Vinci, the great artist.
1: The greatest of all the world, like Regocini is the greatest boxer, no?
0: Yeah, it's the other side of it.
1: Florence is a lot of genius and a great sporting from Florence, no?
0: Yeah.
1: Leonardo da Vinci, Alessandro Regocini.
0: Yeah. By the way, I would like to ask you, how did you dip your finger in the world of boxing?
1: Well, you know, I imagine you will read my Wikipedia, my history, so you know that I start with kickboxing when I was 6 years old. And when I became world champion in the WAKO Pro Federation, the most important federation in the kickboxing sports, very young, with 19 years old. And you know, in kickboxing there's not a lot of money. So for this reason, I was very, very young. I had almost 250 fights in between amateur and professional in kickboxing. So I try to make another career from zero in the professional boxing. But you know that became world champion in boxing is not that easy as became world champion in kickboxing.
0: That's true. I understand it very well. But your, what do you call this, boxing record is really frightening because of your 32 win, no loss, with 28 knockout. That is really something to be terrified of. Are your opponent not terrified? Because you're just one of the very few boxers right now who has 30 or more fights without a loss.
1: Yes, I am 32-0 with 28 knockouts. So just only for opponent going to the distance. I can say that I think that I became world champion just only because of my power, because you know normally a boxer start becoming an amateur and then maybe go to the Olympic Games and then switch to the professional boxing. I just only 13 fight in amateur, but a lot of fight in kickboxing. So my career, my journey is not usual, as usual is the journey of the other world champion. For example, Lomachenko make two Olympics and then became world champion after made a lot of fight in amateur boxing. I not have a lot of man, lot of fight in amateur boxing. For this reason, I say that my career is unusual. I have some fault in the technique, but I became world champion because of my amazing power punch.
0: Yeah, I understand, because you will not have that frightening 28 knockouts and tuck under your belt. If your punch is just light, it must be really heavy and be very powerful.
1: Yes, my favorite punch is the straight right hand, and also the hook to the liver. I knock out a lot of people. I'm not too tall for my weight division. Before I was welterweight, but I became world champion in the super lightweight, 140 pound. So I have to work a lot of it, it in the body, with
0: So,
1: body shot.
0: right now, do you have something like weakness at this point in time to improve more on that part? Not necessarily total weakness, because you haven't lost a fight, but what I mean is that you're less able to use that system in order to dominate your fight, to improve that part.
1: It depends maybe also about of the opponent that you have in front of you. But when you are a world-class boxer, you know that your opponent is gonna be very strong. For the world title, you have to fight versus a boxer ranked number at least 15 in the world. You know that in my division, there's approximately 3,000 boxer registered in the Boxrec division. So anyone of the first 15 boxer ranked in super lightweight are something like killers. So you have to study, you have to watch their fight, and make a strategy that depends about who you have in front of you. No weakness, but strategy. Okay?
0: I understand it very well, because as I understand, as you were telling us, that every one of them are really super strong, especially the top 10 are super strong. And out of the top
1: Super.
0: 10 right now, I understand that you want someone on the top 10 to be fighting for. Who are your targets at this point in time?
1: I'm 38 year old now. I want to fight just only for a big purse, maybe Gervonta Davis, maybe Ryan Garcia or Rolando Romero, name that can give you a lot of money. Not just defend my world title or try to become world champion in the welterweight division, because when I start boxing, I was a welterweight. Every time I fight in welterweight, I became a silver world champion, and you know that the silver world title in the WBC work like rank you number one in the world. But in that time, when I was champion, there was already Floyd Mayweather, Sean Porter, and sometimes one time Errol Spence Jr. So Mauricio Sulaiman never gave me the opportunity to transform my silver world title in a gold world title. For this reason, I switched to the WBA and also switched at like super lightweight. It was very difficult for me at 36 year old move down in weight. You know that normally the boxer move up in the weight.
0: Yes.
1: When they become older.
0: So, do you have any problem maintaining? But most of the boxers that I know are having a hard time maintaining. How do you do things to maintain your weight so you will not get bloated?
1: I think that is better for me right now try to get a fight in welterweight, not just because I'm a little bit old to be a professional boxer. You know that some boxer, for example, you are from Philippines. I imagine you remember Juan Manuel Marquez,
0: yeah,
1: versus Manny Pacquiao, number 4, in 2012. I remember that fight. I was in Mexico in that time. I see the knockout on air. So Juan Manuel Marquez was 39, I'm 38, and it was one of the best fight of all over the career of Juan Manuel Marquez. So it's not just the matter of the age, but just but also the matter of the money. I can earn with my undefeated record very much money in the welterweight right now, with a big name, or maybe if there are some possibility to fight Gervonta Davis, I will accept, because you know, in that time I was super lightweight world champion, and he was a lightweight world champion for the he also won the super lightweight WBA title versus Isaac El Pitbull Cruz. And I think that this fight also in super lightweight can give me a lot of money.
0: Yeah, that's true. So how is your manager or promoter doing in order to capture such a marquee fight?
1: Well, I work with the Mexican. You know that almost 70% of my fight was in Latin America and Mexico and Venezuela and United States, also in kickboxing. So we speak together. I remind you that before I worked with the WBC. Now I work with the WBA because I'm world champion in this organization. So I have to speak very well with the Mexican and the Venezuelan person that work with me, and choose the right thing. But we all understand that now, if we make another fight, we have to get a lot of money, not just because of my world title, also because of my undefeated record and KO ratio.
0: Yeah, I understand they might be frightened by your terrible 38-0 with 28 knockouts. That is very frightening on the other side. Whoever the camp is that you want to fight will be really be afraid of such a box record. So how do you convince of an opponent, especially in the titled, those entitled, I mean the champions, to convince them to fight you, to see if they are really great?
1: Well, forget the money. I think that the dream of everyone when someone starts boxing is become world champion. So if you want to become world champion, you know, you have to accept a lot of risk because, I repeat, it's very, very difficult. I was also kickboxing world champion, but it's nothing to compare. 100% kickboxing, 1% kickboxing and 100% difficult to make a proportion.
0: Yeah.
1: You know, understand? So if you want to become world champion, just because you give the opportunity to someone that have to be ranked in the first, in the 15th spot, I think gonna accept because of the opportunity. Of course, if you have to fight versus a fighter like me, Gervonta Davis, or other boxer with a 9 KO ratio, it's normal that you are something like scared because you know that just one miss in the fight can end the fight and knock you out. You are a little bit more scared. But if they offer me an opportunity in that time when I wasn't world champion, I think that I accept a fight versus maybe myself. I don't know if you understand what I mean.
0: Yeah, yeah. I understand, really. On the other hand, I want to ask you, at this point, with that 32-0 with 28 KOs, are the world champions right now in your category willing to risk to fight you? How do you see that?
1: I risk or they risk?
0: They risk. Because you have terrible...
1: I repeat, with me is every time a risk because of my punching power.
0: Yeah.
1: When in the amateur is different. In the amateur is different. I wasn't that good in the amateur. When I was amateur, for example, I will tell you and all the Philippines that listen to me this story. In 2012, before turn professional in boxing, I was fight for the Olympic qualification. And for example, I lost the fight for the qualification because I was good in amateur, but not that good because, you know, with the anti-shock gloves, the head protector,
0: yeah,
1: it's not the same boxing. It's more like chasing make points. But in the professional, when you have my punching power, in any moment, the fight could end.
0: Uh-huh.
1: So, of course, anyone is scared about a record with this kind of KO ratio. I think that I can be also world champion in the welterweight because this power. But we have to find the correct opportunity. Right now, I am in the USA. Also to find a way for my future, not just only for my career, because, you know, I'm 38 year old. I can make another one, a couple of fights, maybe three or four, but not 10 fights, for example. So I will pay a very, very high attention to my next move in the boxing world and in the future of my life, both.
0: Yeah. As I understand, although I know that Italy is not a boxing country because it's a football country with four,
1: yeah,
0: World Cup records, World Championship, World Cup Championship, if my memory serves me right. Can you have the opportunity, being a very good boxer, to entice the big businesses out there in Italy, to entice the world champion to come to Italy and fight you out there, using your, what do you call this, big businesses out there to support you? How do you see that kind of idea?
1: Well, it's a great idea, but I think that it's gonna be difficult to make a fight similar in at the one in Las Vegas, Riyadh, or also Macau, because in Italy, as you say before, there's no culture. I'm the number one in my division, and also the best pound for pound in all over Italy. You are speaking with the best boxer in my country in this moment.
0: Yeah, but I understand that very well.
1: There's no attention by the media and, of course, by the people, because there's only soccer culture right now in Italy.
0: Yeah,
1: because so I think that if I have a big payday, I have a big payday in America, in Saudi Arabia, or maybe in China, in Macau.
0: I think that's the best thing that you can do right now if you cannot fight in your country, enticing the big businesses to support you. Maybe your camp, your promoter or the manager should somehow talk to the Saudi Arabian Turkish.
1: Maybe they can organize a big fight for me.
0: Yeah,
1: to give me an opportunity.
0: Yeah, because with the kind of frightening record you have, that is one way to entice the boxers or the boxing world or the boxing fans to watch you. How come this boxer or this guy has a terrifying boxing record? They want to see that. So it's one way to make a show to the world, especially what you have said, that you're not getting young, you're not anymore a spring chicken, so you have to have fight in a year or two, a championship.
1: Yes,
0: at that,
1: of course, at least in 2 years.
0: Yeah, in 1 or 2 years. Yeah,
1: sorry.
0: You have to have a marquee,
1: yes,
0: championship,
1: yes,
0: fight, no more, no less.
1: No more, no less.
0: Yeah.
1: Or maybe a big payday, also with a title. I'm already world champion. I'm not interested. Have to be a world title. It could be also a 12 round fight. With a great opponent in a great spot with a great purse.
0: Yeah, and also if that will not be the case, maybe in England, because it's nearby your country.
1: Maybe in England also, yes, good idea.
0: Yeah, I think Eddie Hearn from
1: Matchroom,
0: yeah,
1: of course.
0: Matchroom. He's a great promoter. Maybe your camp can talk to him and give you that opportunity that you needed very, very much, because you're not getting young. So you need a championship,
1: yeah,
0: or a big market fight that gives you an opportunity to establish your future.
1: Of course, I need, and I hope that will give me an opportunity. I fight also in July in Mexico versus Valenzuela. I won, and I think that I deserve this this opportunity,
0: yeah,
1: before the end of my career.
0: Yeah, I salute with you on that note. Let's talk about more on the maybe controversial part of boxing. How do you see the way super boxing, with trying to be a world boxing body, but at the same time a promoter, is that good in boxing?
1: Well, I think that there is a lot of confusion right now, because we already have four important sanctioning bodies: WBC, WBO, WBA, and IBF. Now also the Zuffa came in. Superboxing, arrive another things, also the Bernanke, a lot of organization. I don't know why the situation is in this situation. When Dana White arrived with Turkish Alarkirsk, they put another belt in the spot. So now we have four champions. The Ring Magazine champion, they put another belt, the Zuffa champion, is a disaster, because the box is a sport that is not so famous in all over the world, because it's famous only in USA, in Mexico, sometimes in Puerto Rico, Venezuela, but not much. So in Europe, for example, there's a boxing diffusion in maybe in just only in Germany and in England, for the amateur in Russia, Ukraine, but you cannot create other organization. Dana White have created that organization, imagine, for a question of money, but the Zuffa belt is not a good thing for boxing right now. The Ring Magazine belt, for example, is just an award that they give to the lineal champion. It's okay, no problem. But if they create another sanctioning body and another sanctioning body, they will make a lot of confusion, and the people go out for more people gonna go out from the public of the professional boxing right now. This is what I think.
0: One of the things that I want to ask you is regarding the normal ways of the world boxing bodies, name it, those big boxing bodies, give what they call this title to a boxer, especially if the champion in that weight class abdicate or go higher division. They give it in a silver platter. Do you agree that a world boxing body, which is an elite one, will just give a title to a boxer who didn't even throw a punch?
1: No, absolutely, absolutely. No, you cannot give a belt to anyone, even if he don't throw, a punch. And this is also another problem in the boxing world. The WBC, the WBA, the WBA and the IBF are something like more new. But for example, the WBC have a lot of title, and also the WBA. I understand that this title at the final are created just to rank the boxer, okay? Are created just to rank the boxer. But you cannot give a belt to a lot of boxers like this, international, intercontinental, international silver, in the WBA, for example, international, intercontinental, continental, Mediterranean, a lot of titles that make, make a lot of confusion to the people that will not understand what are the important belts. The world title, well, your national title, for me, the Italian title, the European title in my case, or in America, the North American Boxing Federation title, and then just only the word title.
0: Yeah. Is that just to please boxers who cannot reach the pinnacle of their boxing career, which is the world championship? That's why the world boxing bodies give these minor titles, let's say the gold, the silver, the intercontinental, the continental, the regional title, European title, Asian title, just to please these boxers who cannot reach the pinnacle of boxing career, which is a world champion.
1: Well, if I think that in this case, if you are world champion of one of the four major sanctioning body, you are the world champion. Because, for example, in my division, we are 3,000 people. Okay, we are four champion until someone like in that time Josh Taylor from England became undisputed and also awarded the ring magazine title. But if you are champion in one of these four federation, you can consider you a world champion.
0: Yeah.
1: But all this title, I was also former WBC silver world champion, but all this title, intercontinental, international, just are created to rank a boxer in the first 15 spot of the ranking to be called for the world title fight.
0: Mm-hmm. By the way, champ, I would like to ask you, how do you see a independent world boxing rating board that should be a standard?
1: You mean
0: boxrec.com? Yeah. What I mean is that the world boxing body should not have their own rating. There should be a separate one, which is what should be called International World Rating Body. And that's the standard one, not WBC number 5, WBO number 7.
1: It's normal, because any sanctioning body of this ranking, they cannot work together. I think that if you want to see an unified ranking,
0: yes,
1: you have to watch the Ring Magazine ranking.
0: But the Ring Magazine ranking is not being honored by this world boxing body. That should be a really world boxing rating board or something that will be respected by all the world boxing body.
1: Well, I think that that is going to be a great thing, because in that case, they're going to be, for example, world champion with... But we have also to say that in that case, four sanctioning bodies are not good, because if you are the number one, you can be called to all the sanctioning bodies to be the official challenger. For example, when the WBC make an official challenger, the same challenger is the same as the WBO, the IBF, and the WBA. So it's not a great intelligent thing to do. Just another belt like in the past, in the 50, when there was just only one belt.
0: Yeah, the WBA, which started in 1920.
1: In that time, the National Boxing Association, in that case, should be just one ranking for any sanctioning body.
0: Yeah, that's true. I'm just being curious. That's why I think things like that. And one more thing, as far as I understand, there should also be what you call international body, wherein all the controversial fight should be decided, and the body should be composed of retired boxers, promoters, manager, or whatever within the world boxing stake bodies, so they can decide on controversial fights. Because I don't believe that a decision that is no contest.
1: No contest. Well, the no contest arrived when, for example, they found some drugs or doping in a fighter, like for example the Devin Haney versus Ryan Garcia fight.
0: Uh-huh.
1: I think in that case, the no contest is a right decision, because Ryan Garcia won, but he has doping, so he was disqualified. It's a right thing. Of course, then Devin Haney lost, and he cannot win, but also cannot lose versus a person, the people that use doping. Understand what I mean?
0: Yeah. Right now, it's a natural thing in the world of boxing that in a title fight, I would like to ask you about this. In a title fight, if a world champion defends his title, and then the challenger at the end of the fight draws. It's just a draw. Do you believe that the title should be retained by the champion, or should be given to both fighter and then decide on the second fight?
1: To both fighter, no. I think that the right thing is that the champion maintain his title, but he have to do a rematch with this person, with the people, with the opponent that draw with him. Of course, if he want to make a rematch,
0: is it what I think? Yeah, champ, is it not justifiable to make both the fighters have the crown simultaneously, because the challenger was able to hold a draw out of the champion, so they should be given that the title on that what do you call this category, whatever they are fighting for?
1: Yes, of course. I mean that in the case that the title is vacant, maybe they can award both. But if I am the champion and someone draw with me, I am still the champion, and you have the right to rematch me.
0: Mm-hmm.
1: This is what I think.
0: That's why we are going into deep into this kind of conversation, because I really love to get in touch with things like this, because this is what the boxing world right now do not even try to dip their finger. As far as I am concerned, since I am here being a commentator, boxing commentator, I see all these things, especially when a no contest. That's why I ask you about the no contest. Because
1: the not contest is a lot of case. For example, if someone cut with netbutt, involuntary, they will retain the fight. You know that if the fight is in the sixth round to the seventh round, eighth round, they will go to the
0: scorecard. Yes.
1: If happened before, they give a no contest. For example, the no contest is a thing that for me, is not that bad.
0: Okay. Let's go to other beautiful topics in the world of boxing. Do you consider, since the professional boxing right now have only three judges right now, right? Right?
1: Yeah.
0: They have three judges on the three corners.
1: Yeah.
0: But the ring... the ring itself has four corners.
1: Yeah.
0: So, does it mean that this side of the ring, the fourth one, has nothing to do with the fight? That's why they only put three?
1: Maybe it's not that bad put another judge, or maybe five.
0: Yeah, five.
1: But if with four judges, the probability of a draw is very high. So, or you put three, or you put five.
0: Yeah.
1: Put five judges. Sometimes they do in the amateur fight.
0: As far as I see this way, I want to see it this way, and I wanted to show it to you. Let's put four judges at the four sides, so it covers all the angles of the boxing ring. And then, if in case the score is 2-2, so it's a draw, the fifth judge will befall on the referee. He will be the one, because he is at the top of the ring, he sees everything, and he can be the fifth one to judge and decide and break whatever the impasse of the four judges. How do you see that idea?
1: Well, I repeat, I don't think they have the number of the judge can be 2, 4, or 6. I think that is better to not get a draw They are three or five, yeah. I repeat, because a fair number of judges give more opportunity to get a draw. I don't like the draw.
0: So do I. That's why my idea is that put four judges on the four sides of the ring, and then in case of a draw, if two judges sided with boxer A and the two judges sided with the boxer B, then the fifth judge will be the referee himself, because he is at top of the ring and he sees everything, so he can decide who is much better among the two protagonists.
1: Well, yes. That the problem in that case is that the central referee, the referee, because the three outside the ring are called judge,
0: yeah.
1: Is pay attention also at the clear of the fight, not how much punch he thrown, the power. The woman in the center of the ring, so it's not that easy for him to decide who won the real fight.
0: Let's talk on the other side of the of this boxing world right now. Since it's the advent of technology, you know very well that the judges are subjective to what they see, whatever they see. They judge
1: very
0: according.
1: Subjective, yeah. Very subjective.
0: So, do you think that artificial intelligence should replace the judges, so there will be no subjectiveness?
1: Maybe not right now.
0: And why?
1: In the future, when they perfection, where they get a perfect IA, I think that gonna replace the judge, not just in boxing but also in a lot of sports.
0: Oh yeah. And how about the audience in the arena should be aware of what we call the timer. At this point in time, in a world title fight, I don't see a very big what they call this clock or digital clock that everyone in the arena sees it, so that there will be no discrepancy if the counting goes beyond. There's supposed to be 10 counts, which is a very controversial one, because there are a lot of boxing fights.
1: A lot of cases like this. I see the highlights of, for example, the last Ben Whitaker fight, and I don't like how the judge act. Don't counting or start counting whenever they want is not that good. I think that also in this case the IA can help a lot.
0: Yeah.
1: To change the robbery, to change the corruption, to change everything.
0: Yeah. That's why I am very, very proud to have you, because I want to talk on all these matters, especially to a world-class boxer like you, to see that there should be a lot of changes on your part.
1: Yeah.
0: What innovation should be done to the boxing world right now to go with the tide of advent of technology?
1: Well, I think that, for example, let me think a moment. Well, they can improve with the AI, for example, when they can allow. You see some fight that don't make sense. For example, a great difference on level.
0: Yeah.
1: The artificial intelligence can, at a certain point, decide if a fight makes sense or not makes sense, to not get injured or maybe that to some boxer, like sometimes happens in the boxing world, you know.
0: Yeah.
1: Understood.
0: Yeah. On the political side of the spectrum of boxing, how do you see that some of the world boxing bodies do not put 1 and 2. They vacant it. They put vacancy in it. Why do they have to do that? Since they knew the ranking already, why shouldn't they not put accordingly to what they have ranked? They put space on 1 and 2, and I don't know what's the reason behind making it a blank.
1: Yes, you are speaking about the IBF.
0: Yeah, I noticed about it.
1: Yes, because in the IBF they make a kind of a semi-final where to become the official challenger. Like for example, before to become world champion, you have to earn your position, number one position of official challenger.
0: Yeah. Although if that will be the case, then what's the use of ranking them if you do not know 1 and 2 and you have only three down? I don't understand that. If you have ranking, you should have put it 1, 2, 3 and the rest.
1: It's normal. It's also for the business, because sometimes a boxer number 7 have a stronger manager than the rank that, or maybe a most powerful power in the pay-per-view. So they give the opportunity to the number 7 boxer. The rating was created. For example, I am the world champion. I have to defend my title before they ask to the number 1 spot, then to the number 2, then to the number 3, 4 until the 15.
0: Yeah, that's a nice idea. On the other hand, I want to ask you, how about at this point? Normally, a promoter gives the boxer a guaranteed price, right? Let's say, especially in a marquee fight, 10 million, 20 million, whatever.
1: Yes.
0: I do not go with that kind of system, because normally, especially in the last 3 or 4 rounds, they just dance atop the ring. It's a boring fight. But if you change a little bit, let's say the champion will get 5 million, the challenger will get 1.5 million. And if you knock out, whoever knocks out wins another 5 million, and that will be another thing. Up to the last round, it will be very, very interesting, because one of them will have to go down to win a much bigger purse. How do you see that idea?
1: Well, that is a good idea, good idea. I think that idea is already on in the UFC, because it's not exactly how you say, but you know that in every event of the UFC there is a prize for the fight of the night, so they should be put some money for who make a greatest fight in the event, so that the fighter go to fight not just to win, but to win and give some entertainment. In the boxing, we are speaking about entertainment, so it's important to entertain the people who pay a tickets to go to see your fight or all over the event.
0: That's why I am telling you, because I noticed that in the field of boxing, maybe in the UFC, in the mixed martial art, they do some kind of special fight that if you...
1: Special award.
0: Special award.
1: And you make the best fight of the event, you get the fight of the night, and you can earn...
0: additional.
1: $50, $100, $2,000 more.
0: Yeah.
1: So when you fight, you think also to fight good.
0: Yeah.
1: Not just to win or defend or protect yourself, like we see sometimes in some boring fight, also in Las Vegas.
0: Especially with due respect to a lot of our modern era boxers, a lot of them, I don't see the effort that they have to give to the public. especially the paying public, whether it's in the arena or in the pay-per-view. They should repay every single cent. But because it's a guaranteed price, if you are given 10 million, maybe 20 million, whatever the amount, they'll just dance it around even at the end. Who cares? I will be given that much.
1: Yeah.
0: But if you change a little bit of the idea by adding and putting down a little bit the guaranteed price, but adding a certain amount of money to make it more livelier, that's more exciting. That's what I mean.
1: Yes, I understand. It's important to find a solution to get a lot of five, like for example, Marco Antonio Barrera versus Morales, or Pacquiao versus Marquez, or the fight of Mayweather versus El Chino Maidana, where there is a war in the from the first to the 12th round. I understand what you mean.
0: Yeah. Nowadays, do you agree that the boxer should only get the guaranteed price given by the promoter and does not have any say on all sponsorship? Because that's how they do it right now. They'll give you a certain amount as a guaranteed price, but they never give you a single cent out of their sponsorship. Is that a justifiable idea?
1: Yes. It depends. Some boxer get some extra money by the pay-per-view share. Sometimes, for example, Mayweather, Pacquiao, these famous fighters earn a lot of money also by the percentage of by the pay-per-view share. But the sponsorship that you can find, you find all by yourself or by your manager, not surely by the promoter that but have a contract with the television and get all by himself the money, don't share the money with the boxer.
0: As I understand, please correct me if I'm wrong on this aspect. As I understand, the promoter normally handles everything of the boxer, even in the sponsorship. If they say that this is only that I can give you, this is the guaranteed price, you don't have anything to do about the sponsorship, and the pay-per-view, you have something on it, but never did I read something that the sponsorship is also shared by the boxers.
1: Well, the promoter not share the sponsor because he have a contract with the television. Who share the sponsor is the manager, and generally on the contract. The problem is also the corruption of the manager that sometimes never show the contract to the fighters. And for example, if I earn $1 million, they tell you, there's only $100,000 for this fight, so you will earn $70,000 because of my 30% percentage. You know, imagine if they tell you to share a sponsor, it's impossible.
0: Yeah, the pay-per-view is but normal. It's around 80% goes to the whatever network, and the 20% is divided among the two boxers, whatever the percentage is.
1: Or maybe less.
0: Yeah. 70-80%, that depends on the contract. I don't know.
1: Yeah,
0: if it is a big time boxers, maybe 70%, or only 30, something like that. With what do you call this? Can I ask you one more question before the first portion of my program ends up? How do you see a boxing fund given to a boxer, especially by the World Boxing Bodies, in case there is an injury or death? How do you see that? special vaccine fund?
1: Yes, of course. For example, I don't know the other sanctioning body, but the WBC, I know for sure that help some boxer active or retired that have some injury, and for example, they cannot find another work when they finish the.

0: don't have nothing to live, nothing to survive. And if he injury also is a disaster track if the sanctioning body don't help.
1: Yeah, champ. I would like you to give a message to our boxing fans out here before ending up the program. And if you have something to shout out, you can do it.
0: Well, I want to thank you to give me the opportunity to speak to all the Philippine people, and I will share this message to all the boxers that wanna become world champion, to never give up, and that for me the secret is the resilience, not the talent. So it's more important to resist. Until the end, until the world title shot, that for example make 1 year of hard train and then make a pause, then restart. You have to be resilient and every time stay focused in your dream. Stay alone from the drugs, stay alone from the alcohol, from the all the issues that the people can have, and try to chase your dream, and I want to also to be how happy I am to add the fortune to become world champion in Italy, in all over the history. There are only 27 world champion in the major sanctioning body. So I will thank you to God and all the boxing world for the opportunity that I have, especially to Gilberto Mendoza and the WBA.
1: And with that, I'm deeply very grateful for giving me this opportunity to interview you here in my Reggie Boxing program out here in the Philippines. More power. Keep punching. Champ Alessandro Regocini.
0: Thank you very much, my friend.
1: Thank you very much. Take it away, engineer.
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4: Sa rice, we have 75 days, no, and we're maintaining 75 days. Kung bumaba man yan, ang worst case scenario namin is 60 days, which is still very healthy. Sa chicken natin, we have 125 days to last. Sa pork, nasa mga 170 days tayo to last. 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Sa corn, 90 days to last. 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
1: 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Mga kababayan, ang pambansang awit ng Republika ng Pilipinas.

0: Yan, ang October po ay pagbibigay saludo at pag-alala sa mga ginagawang serbisyo po ng ating mga pastors all over the world. So ngayon, kasama natin, walang iba, siyempre po, si Pastor James De La Cruz. Pastor James, good morning, morning and happy Pastor's Month.
1: Good morning po, Sister Cecil. Thank you very much po sa greetings at sa mga fellow pastors po natin and church workers. Binabati din po namin ngayon ng Happy Pastors and Workers Month.
0: Yes.
1: Salamat po sa inyong service for the Lord.
0: That's right. Being a pastor, how do you describe a life, your life as a pastor?
1: Opo.
0: Mahirap.
1: Nowadays, yeah, it's true, very challenging po. May mga difficulties na hinaharap. Pero I think nowadays, I'm seeing a lot of blessings po na outweighing all the hardships and the challenges and difficulties. It is a truly rewarding opportunity na makapaglingkod sa Panginoon. What
0: Amen.
1: A wonderful opportunity.
0: Yes.
1: And nowadays, mas na-appreciate ko siya, yung paglilingkod as a pastor, especially since nakikita mo how the Lord is moving in the lives of your church members, church workers and leaders. Nakikita mo kung paano siya kumilos and paano niya igabayan yung flock. Praise God po sa opportunity to join in what the Lord is doing po.
0: Ano yung pinaka most challenging aspect of being a pastor?
1: Most challenging aspect?
0: Yung talagang minsan yun na nagbibigay sa iyo ng heartaches,
1: yeah,
0: frustration.
1: Well, ano nga ba, no? Siguro kasi, well, we are all relational beings.
0: Of course. Yes.
1: So, we're wired for relationships eh. And syempre, dahil just as in a family, may kanya-kanyang personalities. When you go to work, iba-ibang
0: yes.
1: characteristics, iba-ibang yeah. upbringing, iba-ibang cultural or family backgrounds. Syempre, sa church, ganun din. And in a church, syempre, it's a family.
0: Yes.
1: Diba? With Jesus Christ
0: malaki
1: as the head.
0: Malaki nga lang, no?
1: Yes, opo. But even though iisa yung inyong pananampalataya, iisa yung inyong puso sa pag-worship sa Panginoon, syempre iba-iba pa rin kayo ng character types, ng personalities, ng relationships. And I like to tell the church na hawak ko po, sabi ko, for every relationship, there's always the possibility of having conflicts. Kasi hindi mo matatanggal yun eh. So, I guess that's one challenge. Pero, at the same time, pag hinarap mo yung challenge na yun, mag-grow din yung, not just the relationship, but even yung maturity, yung character, and also yung spirituality, lumalalim din siya.
0: Yun,
1: if conflicts yes. and relational challenges are addressed properly.
0: Yes.
1: So, yeah, I see that as a difficult thing to face, but at the same time, very crucial for the growth of the church. So, wag po nating iwasan yun.
0: Hindi, tsaka kailangan talaga harapin, di ba?
1: Yes, totoo
0: and
1: po.
0: Sa mga aspiring pastors, yan, yung mga kabataan natin na, I want to be a pastor. You know, yung ganyan yung pangarap talaga nila. May calling ako eh, mga ganyan.
1: Apo,
0: what do you
1: want
0: to tell them?
1: I think ang isang masasabi ko po eh, serve the Lord and persevere. Mm-hmm. And it's truly rewarding. Mm. 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
0: That's it.
1: Paano kaya yung personality ko, kaya ko kaya kasi ang hirap makipagkapwa-tao. 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He will
0: yes,
1: also equip
0: amen to that.
1: You. 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
0: Amen.
1: So, I think that's very reassuring po.
0: So, tandaan nyo, no? Yung mga takot, wag na lang. Basta may calling, go, go, go. Di ba? Anyway,
1: yes,
0: mamaya po ikalawang oras, Pastor James, makakasama natin, second timer in the program. Andito na, aga. Aga naman, paka-professional. Si Brother Gabriel. Gabo. Oy, sikat na sikat ka ngayon, yung pangalan mong Gabo, no? Yung ating guest today. Siya po ay currently clinical Christian counseling intern. Yan. The last time I guested him, basta mamaya, siya ay magbibigay ng mga life updates, no? Andito na po siya ngayon.